0: This is a Fox News alert. I'm Tom Graham. Two-time NASCAR Cup Series champion Kyle Busch has died. That's according to NASCAR. He was 41 years old. No cause of death was given. President Trump continues to insist Iran must abandon its nuclear ambitions as part of any permanent ceasefire deal. He wants Tehran to turn over nuclear material as well.
1: We don't need it. We don't want it. We'll probably destroy it after we get it, but we're not going to let them have it.
0: Talks with Iran are ongoing as President Trump continues to hold off on re-escalating the conflict. Now, the president's Capitol Arch moving one step closer to becoming a reality.
2: The U.S. Commission of Fine Arts approving the design for the triumphal arch President Trump wants to build in Washington, D.C. The revised design includes lowering the overall height to about 250 feet.
0: Fox's Kristen Goodwin there. 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
10: Lowest dip down to about 45 tonight under overcast skies. Winds out of the east, 8 to 15 miles an hour. Slight chance of rain showers tomorrow. High temperatures reach up to 67. Cloudy skies with a few peaks of sun. Cloudy skies expected tomorrow night. Slight chance of rain showers. Lows dip down to about 51. I'm meteorologist Derek Height on 104.7 KVIK. 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
5: Lowest dip down to about 45
6: tonight, under overcast skies. Winds out of the east, 8 to 15 miles an hour. Slight chance of rain showers tomorrow. High temperatures reach up to 67. Cloudy skies with a few peaks of sun. Cloudy skies expected tomorrow night. Slight chance of rain showers. Lows dip down to about 51. I'm meteorologist Eric Height on 104.7 KVIK. Right now, 55.

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1: This is a Fox News alert. I'm Tom Rigotti. NASCAR legend Kyle Busch, a two-time Cup Series champion, is dead at 41. Fox's Jay Berman has more.
2: It was announced earlier Thursday that Busch was hospitalized as a result of severe illness. He pulled out of this weekend's Coca-Cola 600 from Charlotte, which was going to be the first time in more than a decade that Busch missed a Cup Series race.
1: Busch was nicknamed Rowdy due to his fierce competitiveness. A new Fox News poll finds voters believe fraud in federal social programs is rampant.
3: More than 7 out of 10 people think welfare and social service program fraud in the U.S. is a common occurrence. How should that be dealt with? More than half of respondents, 56%, say the priority should be on ensuring benefits are available, while 43% say emphasis should be on preventing fraud.
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6: Cloudy skies expected tonight with a chance for showers. Lows dip down to about 45. Winds out of the east, 8 to 15 miles an hour. Slight chance for showers tomorrow. High temperatures reach up to 67. Cloudy skies with a few peaks of sun. Mainly cloudy skies tomorrow night. Slight chance for showers. Lows around 51. I'm meteorologist Derek Height on 104.7 KVIK. Right now, 54.

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1: Time to recap the day that was in Class 2A and 3A here at the State Co-Ed Track Meet. The final results from today in the 2A Girls Shot Put Finals. Hannah Schroeder of North Fayette Valley finished fourth, and Rose Niewerner of Crestwood was seventh. In the girls 3A discus, Annika Schmelzer of Decorah earns her first state medal with fifth place finish in the 3A girls discus. Grace Tungen of Decorah was 10th. 3A boys high jump tied for 18th with Peyton Webb of Decorah. 2A girls long jump, Ashton Pitts of New Hampton finished in 10th. And the 2A boys shuttle hurdle relay walk-on finished 9th in that event, just out of qualifying for the finals. 3A boys 3,200. Clarence Nimrod of Decorah was 13th, and Derek Hurdlichka of Decorah was 21st. And the 2A girls 200, just outside of qualifying for the finals, was Addie Olson of Waukon. She finished 10th in that event. In the 3A girls 200, Stella Pohl of Decorah was 17th. In the 3A boys 200, or the 2A boys 200, Finnegan Donnellan of Crestwood was 13th in a time of 22:34. 2A girls 4x800 relay, Waukon finished 10th, 9:52.98, and New Hampton was 22nd with a 10:22.91. The 3A boys 4x800 relay, Decorah finished in 12th with a, or Waukon, I should say, finished in 12th with a 9:46.58. 3A girls high jump, Renee Wilson of Decorah tied for fourth to earn a state medal in that event. She finishes with a jump of 5'2". In the 2A girls long jump, Isabella Schlatter of Crestwood finishes in fifth, a jump of 17 feet 3/4 of an inch. 2A boys 4x800 relay, Waukon finishes sixth in that event with a 8:05.24. The Decorah boys in the 3A end of things finish in third, and their time was a 7:53.16. 3A girls 100, Cassandra Stehmeyer of Decorah finishes in 13th at 12:63. 2A girls 1, or 2A boys 100, Finnegan Donnellan of Crestwood finishes 13th on 11:23. 2A girls 400, Chloe Schulte of MFL Marmac finishes 15th, a time of 101:59. And Hadley Reilly of Cresco finishes 24th, a time of 103:81. And also in the shuttle hurdle relay on the girls' side, Waukon has qualified for the finals in 2A. They do so in a time of 108.55. That's the seventh fastest time of Kaylin Reagan, Marissa Shulo, Nora Davis, and Hadley Cook. And Decorah is going to be outside of qualifying in the girls' shuttle hurdle relay. Back tomorrow, 11:30, will be our first update from the state track meet in Des Moines.

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1: Cloudy skies expected tonight with a chance for showers. Lows dip down to about 45. Winds out of the east, 8 to 15 miles an hour. Slight chance for showers tomorrow. High temperatures reach up to 67. Cloudy skies with a few peaks of sun. Mainly cloudy skies tomorrow night. Slight chance for showers. Lows around 51. I'm meteorologist Derek Hite on 104.7 KVIK. 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

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Yeah, playing the best of the 70s, 80s, and more for Southeast Minnesota, including Canton, Mabel, and Harmony.

0: There's a Fox News alert. I'm Carmen Roberts. NASCAR says two-time Cup Series champion Kyle Busch died today at 41 after being hospitalized for a severe illness. No cause of death given. Senate Republicans abruptly left D.C. today without voting on a $70 billion bill to fund ICE and Border Patrol. They are deadlocked over a proposed $1.8 billion settlement fund tied to claims involving Trump allies.
1: I just don't know how this puppy dog will work.
0: GOP Senator John Kennedy.
1: I think there were six or seven people who were going to vote no.
0: And President Trump orders more troops to an ally as part of a NATO deployment.
2: The president says because of the election of Poland's president, Karol Nawrocki, the U.S. is sending an additional 5,000 troops to the country.
0: Fox's Jared Halperin. 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
5: Cloudy skies expected tonight with a chance for showers. Lows dip down to about 45. Winds out of the east, 8 to 15 miles an hour. Slight chance for showers tomorrow. High temperatures reach up to 67. Cloudy skies with a few peaks of sun. Mainly cloudy skies tomorrow night. Slight chance for showers. Lows around 51. I'm meteorologist Derek Kite on 104.7 KVIK. 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
5: Lows dip down to about 45 tonight under overcast skies. Easterly winds 8 to 15 miles an hour. Slight chance of rain showers tomorrow. High temperatures reach up to 67. Cloudy skies with a few peaks of sun. Mainly cloudy skies expected tomorrow night. Slight chance of rain showers. Lows around 51. I'm meteorologist Eric Height on 104.7 KVIK. Right now, it's 52 degrees.

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1: Fox News, I'm Tom Rigotti. NASCAR legend Kyle Busch has died suddenly at the age of 41. It was announced earlier today. He had been hospitalized with a severe illness. Busch won his final race last Friday in a truck series event in Dover, Delaware.
2: Kyle Busch wins at Dover for the fifth time in his career.
3: All right. Yeah, baby.
4: That's awesome. Very good.
3: Good job, team. Way to go.
1: Recall on FS1, Busch's 63 career wins ranks ninth in NASCAR history. He was a two-time series champion. Federal prosecutors in Chicago dropped charges against four ICE protesters amid grand jury misconduct claims.
5: The decision comes after U.S. Attorney Andrew Boutros met with a federal judge over redacted grand jury transcripts, revealing he was unaware until recently of alleged misconduct, including a prosecutor meeting with a grand juror outside of proceedings, calling the conduct upsetting.
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7: Lows dip down to about 45 tonight under overcast skies. Easterly winds 8 to 15 miles an hour. Slight chance of rain showers tomorrow. High temperatures reach up to 67. Cloudy skies with a few peaks of sun. Mainly cloudy skies expected tomorrow night. Slight chance of rain showers. Lows around 51. I'm meteorologist Eric Height on 104.7 KVIK. Right now, it's 52 degrees.

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4: Lows dip down to about 45 tonight under overcast skies, easterly winds 8 to 15 miles an hour. Slight chance of rain showers tomorrow. High temperatures reach up to 67. Cloudy skies with a few peaks of sun. Mainly cloudy skies expected tomorrow night. Slight chance of rain showers. Lows around 51. I'm meteorologist Eric Height on 104.7 KVIK. Currently 50.

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2: News. I'm Chris DeMeo. NASCAR icon Kyle Busch has died.
3: He won 234 races across the sport's three national series, more than any driver in history, including 63 in the Cup Series.
2: Fox's Jay Berman. Busch's family said earlier on Thursday that he was hospitalized with severe illness. Kyle Busch was 41. Senate Republicans put off voting on a roughly $70 billion bill to fund immigration and enforcement agencies.
4: Republicans were on the verge of finally ending the ICE and Border Patrol funding impasse. But the president's $1.8 billion compensation fund killed the bill.
2: Fox's Chad Pergram on Capitol Hill. Republican leaders say they won't vote on the measure until they return from the Memorial Day recess the week of June 1st. And Republicans also calling off a vote on a War Powers Resolution bill that was on the verge of passing. 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
7: Lows dip down to about 45 tonight under overcast skies. Easterly winds 8 to 15 miles an hour. Slight chance of rain showers tomorrow. High temperatures reach up to 67. Cloudy skies with a few peaks of sun. Mainly cloudy skies expected tomorrow night. Slight chance of rain showers. Lows around 51. I'm meteorologist Derek Height on 104.7 KVIK. 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
7: Lows dip down to about 45 tonight under overcast skies. Easterly winds 8 to 15 miles an hour. Slight chance of rain showers tomorrow. High temperatures reach up to 67. Cloudy skies with a few peaks of sun. Mainly cloudy skies expected tomorrow night. Slight chance of rain showers. Lows around 51. I'm meteorologist Derek Height on 104.7 KVIK. Currently 50.
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8: Fox News, I'm Sue Guzman. NASCAR legend Kyle Busch has died suddenly at the age of 41. It was announced earlier today that he had been hospitalized with a severe illness. Busch won his final race last Friday in a Truck Series event in Dover, Delaware.
9: Kyle Busch wins at Dover for the fifth time in his career.
10: All right. Yeah, baby.
11: That's awesome. Very good.
10: Yeah, for
8: him. The call on FS1, Busch's career ranking ninth in NASCAR history. He was a two-time series season champion. Federal prosecutors in Chicago dropping charges against four ICE protesters.
12: The decision comes after U.S. Attorney Andrew Boutros met with a federal judge over redacted grand jury transcripts, revealing he was unaware until recently of alleged misconduct, including a prosecutor meeting with a grand juror outside of proceedings, calling the conduct upsetting.
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7: Lowest dip down to about 45 tonight under overcast skies. Easterly winds 8 to 15 miles an hour. Slight chance of rain showers tomorrow. High temperatures reach up to 67. Cloudy skies with a few peaks of sun. Mainly cloudy skies expected tomorrow night. Slight chance of rain showers. Lows around 51. I'm meteorologist Eric Height on 104.7 KVIK. 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
5: Lows dip down to about 45 overnight under cloudy skies. Winds out of the east, 8 to 15 miles an hour. Slight chance for showers Friday. High temperatures reach up to 67. Cloudy skies with a few peaks of sun. Mainly cloudy skies expected Friday night. Slight chance of rain showers. Lows dip down to about 51. Meteorologist Derek Kite on 104.7 KVIK. Right now, it's 50 degrees.

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7: Lows dip down to about 45 overnight under cloudy skies. Winds out of the east, 8 to 15 miles an hour. Slight chance for showers Friday. High temperatures reach up to 67. Cloudy skies with a few peaks of sun. Mainly cloudy skies expected Friday night. Slight chance of rain showers. Lows dip down to about 51. Meteorologist Derek Hite on 104.7 KVIK. Right now, it's 50 degrees.

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2: Fox News, I'm Chris DeMeo. NASCAR icon Kyle Busch has died.
3: He won 234 races across the sport's three national series, more than any driver in history, including 63 in the Cup Series.
2: Fox's Jay Berman. Bush's family earlier on Thursday said that he was hospitalized with severe illness. Kyle Busch was 41. The nation's new Federal Reserve Chair will be sworn in Saturday at the White House.
4: President Trump will host the swearing-in ceremony for the new Federal Reserve Chair, Kevin Warsh. It's the first time a Fed chair has been sworn in at the White House since Alan Greenspan nearly 40 years ago.
2: Fox's Jessica Rosenthal. Warsh was confirmed by the Senate earlier this month. He replaces Jerome Powell. Senate Republicans left Washington for the Memorial Day recess without voting on a roughly $70 billion bill to fund immigration enforcement agencies. America's listening to Fox News.
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8: Cloudy skies expected overnight with a low of 46. Easterly winds 8 to 15 miles an hour. Mainly cloudy Friday. Daytime highs approaching 67. Lows dip down to about 52 Friday night. Highs level off around 74 Saturday, with a slight chance for showers, 74 Sunday. I'm meteorologist Derek Height on 104.7 KVIK. Currently, it's 50 degrees.

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5: Cloudy skies expected overnight with a low of 46. Easterly winds 8 to 15 miles an hour. Mainly cloudy Friday, daytime highs approaching 67. Lows dip down to about 52 Friday night. Highs level off around 74 Saturday, with a slight chance for showers, 74 Sunday. I'm meteorologist Derek Hite on 104.7 KVIK. Currently, it's 50 degrees.

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1: Cloudy skies expected overnight with a low of 46. Easterly winds 8 to 15 miles an hour. Mainly cloudy Friday. Daytime highs approaching 67. Lows dip down to about 52 Friday night. Highs level off around 74 Saturday with a slight chance for showers 74 Sunday. I'm meteorologist Derek Height on 104.7 KVIK. Currently, it's 50 degrees.

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1: Fox News, I'm Sue Guzman. NASCAR legend Kyle Busch, a two-time Cup Series champion, has died at the age of 41. Fox's Jay Berman has more.
2: It was announced earlier Thursday that Busch was hospitalized as a result of severe illness. He pulled out of this weekend's Coca-Cola 600 from Charlotte, which was going to be the first time in more than a decade that Busch missed a Cup Series race.
1: A new Fox News poll finds voters believe fraud in federal social programs is rampant.
3: More than 7 out of 10 people think welfare and social service program fraud in the U.S. is a common occurrence. How should that be dealt with? More than half of respondents, 56%, say the priority should be on ensuring benefits are available, while 43% say emphasis should be on preventing fraud.
1: Fox's Gernal Scott reporting. 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
4: Cloudy skies expected overnight with lows around 46. East winds 8 to 15 miles an hour. Highs around 67 Friday. Friday night, 52. High temperatures reach up to 74 Saturday with a slight chance for showers. 79, mainly sunny skies Sunday. I'm meteorologist Eric Hite on 104.7 KVIK. Currently, it's 50 degrees.

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3: Cloudy skies expected overnight with lows around 46. East winds 8 to 15 miles an hour. Highs around 67 Friday. Friday night, 52. High temperatures reach up to 74 Saturday, with a slight chance for showers. 79, mainly sunny skies, Sunday. I'm meteorologist Eric Height on 104.7 KVIK. Currently, it's 50 degrees.

0: I'm Chris DeMeo. NASCAR icon Kyle Busch has died.
1: He won 234 races across the sport's three national series, more than any driver in history, including 63 in the Cup Series.
0: Fox's Jay Berman. Busch's family said early on Thursday that he was hospitalized with severe illness. Kyle Busch was 41. A new Fox News poll finds voters believe fraud in federal social programs is rampant.
2: More than 7 out of 10 people think welfare and social service program fraud in the U.S. is a common occurrence. How should that be dealt with? More than half of respondents, 56%, say the priority should be on ensuring benefits are available, while 43% say emphasis should be on preventing fraud.
0: Fox's Gernal Scott. 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
4: Lows level off around 46. Overnight, under cloudy skies, easterly winds 8 to 15 miles an hour. More clouds than sun Friday, 68. Cloudy skies Friday night, lows around 53. Cloudy skies Saturday, decreasing clouds by Sunday. Mid-70s Saturday, upper 70s by Sunday. I'm meteorologist Derek Height on 104.7 KVIK. Currently, it's 50 degrees.

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5: Lowest level off around 46. Overnight, under cloudy skies, easterly winds 8 to 15 miles an hour. More clouds than sun Friday, 68. Cloudy skies Friday night, lows around 53. Cloudy skies Saturday, decreasing clouds by Sunday. Mid-70s Saturday, upper 70s by Sunday. I'm meteorologist Derek Hite on 104.7 KVIK. Currently, it's 50 degrees.

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1: News. I'm Sue Gossman. President Trump says talks with Iran are ongoing as he continues to hold off on re-escalating the conflict with Tehran.
2: We're negotiating, and we'll see. But either we're going to get it one way or the other. We're going to either make sure they don't have a nuclear weapon, or we're going to have to do something very drastic.
1: The president insists Iran must abandon its nuclear ambitions as part of any permanent ceasefire deal. NASCAR legend Kyle Busch has died at the age of 41. Fox's Jay Berman.
3: It was announced earlier Thursday that Busch was hospitalized as a result of severe illness. He pulled out of this weekend's Coca-Cola 600 from Charlotte, which was going to be the first time in more than a decade that Busch missed a Cup Series race.
1: AP reports Busch was testing in the Chevrolet racing simulator Wednesday when he became unresponsive and sent to a hospital. America's listening to Fox News.
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4: Lows level off around 46. Overnight, under mainly cloudy skies, winds out of the east, 8 to 15 miles an hour. Cloudy skies with a few peaks of sun. Friday, daytime highs approaching 68. Cloudy skies Friday night, 53. High temperatures reach up to 74. Saturday, under cloudy skies, 79. Sunday. I'm meteorologist Derek Kite on 104.7 KVIK. Currently, it's 50 degrees.

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6: 68 today, under mainly cloudy skies, easterly winds 8 to 15 miles an hour. Cloudy tonight, lows around 53. Daytime highs approaching 73. Tomorrow, cloudy skies expected. Temperatures a bit above average Sunday and Monday, with highs from the upper 70s to the low 80s. Slight chance for storms Monday. I'm meteorologist Derek Hite on 104.7 KVIK. Currently, it's 50 degrees.

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2: Fox News, I'm Chris DeMeo. NASCAR legend Kyle Busch, a two-time Cup Series champion, is dead at 41.
3: It was announced earlier Thursday that Busch was hospitalized as a result of severe illness. He pulled out of this weekend's Coca-Cola 600 from Charlotte, which was going to be the first time in more than a decade that Busch missed a Cup Series race.
2: Fox's Jay Berman, Busch was nicknamed Rowdy due to his fierce competitiveness. A new Fox News poll finds voters believe fraud in federal social programs is rampant.
4: More than 7 out of 10 people think welfare and social service program fraud in the U.S. is a common occurrence. How should that be dealt with? More than half of respondents, 56%, say the priority should be on ensuring benefits are available, while 43% say emphasis should be on preventing fraud.
2: Fox's Granola Scott. 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

morning, everybody, and welcome to Friday, 22nd day of May in 2026. Europe, George Thorogood, Bob Seger in the Silver Bullet Band, opening up this hour. Oh, we've got some fish stories for you, and some big fish caught last week up at Baudette, Minnesota, at Valens Resort. We'll be telling

0: Bob Seger and the Silver Bullet Band here on a Friday morning. Got a birthday today or celebrating tomorrow? Call us before 8:40 because that's when we draw for our winner. Birthday winner goes to Culver's, anniversary couple get to go to Mabe's Pizza. And some other reasons to party here this weekend. Canadian Immigrants Day here today. Maritime Day. It's World Goth Day. Bi-Musical Instrument Day. A lot of your parents know what I'm talking about there, right? Vanilla Pudding Day. National Road Trip Day, starting a little bit early here for the Memorial Day weekend. And Title Track Day, playing tracks, you know, on the CD or the MP3. Saturday, Taffy Day, Lucky Penny Day, Turtle Day, Sunday, Asparagus Day, and Brother's Day, a little shot in the arm. Yeah, a little knuckle sandwich and scavenger hunt day, too, on Sunday. There you go. Some other reasons to party this weekend.
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7: 68 today, under mainly cloudy skies, easterly winds 8 to 15 miles an hour. Cloudy tonight, lows around 53. Daytime highs approaching 73. Tomorrow, cloudy skies expected. Temperatures a bit above average Sunday and Monday with highs from the upper 70s to the low 80s. Slight chance for storms Monday. I'm meteorologist Derek Kite on 104.7 KVIK. Currently, it's 50 degrees.

the cars here at Classic Hits, KVIK. It's Flashback Friday, this week featuring veterans. Andy Borski served in the Army. He's 99 years old. And Glenn Larson, he served in the Navy and now 84 years old. Going to be talking about their time of service. Doug Smith will also be in the studios and Dick Jew. Don't miss it. Brought to you by Alan Dahl at the Prosper Lumber Company. Coming up at 6:38 this morning.

0: 7:50, Dustin Guy will take a look at the early cut of the markets. We'll talk to Kelly Ide of the Lanesboro Sales Commission. But right now, let's head down to Des Moines and talk to the folks at the World of Agriculture.
1: 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I'm Riley Smith. The trade announcements with China are a positive step forward. 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
1: U.S. President Donald Trump and Chinese President Xi Jinping recently met to discuss trade and other topics. This may be a sign that trade tensions are slowly thawing between the United States and China. Faith Parham, an economist for the American Farm Bureau Federation, said China remains a top trading priority, even after disruptions from last year.
3: For 2025, we saw less sales to China due to some of the trade disruptions, but we have had recent news from the administration on potential trade deals that will help boost U.S. ag products sales. We are seeing ships head towards China, so that is a good sign, but we're waiting for more, obviously, as the details come out from this negotiation.
1: During recent talks, China and the U.S. agreed to some additional agricultural purchases on top of commitments made last year.
3: The White House has put out a fact sheet kind of detailing some of the agreements they came out to, which is about $17 billion a year of ag products on top of the purchase commitments made in October. So that deal is still in place, plus on top of that, that additional $17 billion.
1: Parham said trade continues to be vital for the success of U.S. agriculture.
3: About 20% of all ag products are exported, so that means 1 in 5 are exported. In 2025, Canada and Mexico were our largest trading partner, with the European Union as our second largest export market for ag products. As we start to talk about the future of the ag economy, making sure that we continue to diversify market opportunities for farmers will really help get some stable footing.
1: You can learn more by visiting the Market Intel page at fb.org. 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That way you can get our ag news stories conveniently delivered to you every day. For the World of Agriculture on the Iowa Agribusiness Radio Network, I'm Riley Smith.
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Michael Jackson here at KVIK. And now, Ozzy Osbourne.

thing right here at KBIK with the fine young cannibals here at 104.7. All right. Here's the five names that were chosen out of the pick winner box at Jim's Appliance here in Decor for the big Coca-Cola 600 this weekend at the Charlotte Motor Speedway in the afternoon under the lights. Starts with the pre-race show at 4 o'clock Sunday. Here's the five. Alex Moe from Decorah. Roxy Snitzler from Decorah. Lyle Hinker from Decorah. Renee Bolin from Decorah. And Deanne Staley from New Hampton. If you know one of those people, let them know that I need to hear from them during the sports at 7:40. All right, they make their race picks. If they pick correctly, they're in the running for that $750 gift certificate to shop at Jim's Appliance here in Decorah or Waukon. Again, the five names that were chosen last night. Alex Moe.

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6: 68 today, under mainly cloudy skies, easterly winds 8 to 15 miles an hour. Cloudy tonight, lows around 53. Daytime highs approaching 73. Tomorrow, cloudy skies expected. Temperatures a bit above average Sunday and Monday, with highs from the upper 70s to the low 80s. Slight chance for storms Monday. I'm meteorologist Derek Kite on 104.7 KVIK. Currently, it's 50 degrees.

0: There you go. The Box Stops up to our news time this morning here at 6 o'clock. Great to be back with you from an awesome fishing trip. We'll give you some of the details of that. Yeah, some fishing stories here throughout the morning, a little bit after 7 o'clock, and then we'll talk with Justin this morning on the outdoor show. Right now, with the sun coming up over the horizon, we got a temperature reading at 50. And it looks like a great Memorial Day weekend holiday. Pretty much free of any rain. Kind of nice and dry and warmer. Temperatures coming our way here throughout the weekend. We'll take a detailed look at that following our news this hour. 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Here's Darren Swenson.
1: Iowa's unemployment rate was 3.3% in April, the same as March. Iowa Workforce Development Director Beth Townsend says there was a modest increase in hiring last month.
2: We did see an increase in 3,400 jobs in the month of April, which is a good sign. We also saw growth in manufacturing, which we haven't seen in the past few months.
1: The latest data on Iowa's job market indicates hotels, restaurants, and entertainment venues have been adding workers since January, with another 1,600 added to payrolls in April. And over the past 2 months, private schools in Iowa have hired 1,200 people. In the past year, healthcare and social services are the sectors of Iowa's economy that's shown the most gains, adding 4,700 more workers since September. Townsend says there are good paying jobs in healthcare and other industries for students graduating this month from Iowa colleges and universities. The new map from the U.S. Drought Monitor shows conditions in Iowa are improving. Radio Iowa's Matt Kelly reports.
3: Iowa has seen a deluge of severe weather in the past week, with some areas of the state reporting more than 4 inches of rain in a single day. The map now shows about 22% of the state is abnormally dry, and that's completely in the northwestern quarter of the state. Only 4 counties in the far northwest are in moderate drought, and that's a little over 2% of the state, while very small sections of Lyon and Plymouth counties are in severe drought. Overall, almost 25% of Iowa is either abnormally dry or in some level of drought, versus 62% 3 months ago. Radio Iowa, I'm Matt Kelly.
1: And the latest report from the Iowa Association of Realtors indicates homes are selling slightly faster and the number of homes being put on the market is increasing in the state. O.K. Henderson from Radio Iowa reports.
4: The president of the Iowa Association of Realtors says the activity in Iowa's housing market this spring benefits both buyers and sellers. The median sales price for a single-family Iowa home in April was $248,000. While that's 4.5% higher than the same month a year ago, it's down nearly 1% from March. For home sellers, there was a 33% drop in the average number of days a house stayed on the market last month. There were almost 5,000 new home listings in April, a nearly 12% jump from March. Radio Iowa, I'm O.K. Henderson.
1: With news, I'm Darren Swenson.
0: 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Services of Cheryl Kruger, 89 of Leroy, Minnesota, will be out today at 2 at the Lime Springs Community Center. Visitation will begin at 1 before this service. Hinduity Funeral Home is assisting the family. Cheryl Kruger, 89 of Leroy, Minnesota. Services of Robert Wymore Dell, 96 of Postville, will be held on Saturday at 10:30 at the St. Paul's Lutheran Church in Postville. Visitation will be today from 5 until 7 at the church, and also 1 hour before the service at the church on Saturday. Schuttigraf Funeral Home in Postville is assisting the family. Robert Wymore Dull, 96 of Postville. 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
5: Fox News, I'm Sue Guzman. President Trump announcing that the U.S. will send an additional 5,000 American troops to Poland comes after he recently ordered the withdrawal of 5,000 U.S. troops from Germany after Chancellor Friedrich Merz criticized the U.S.'s conflict with Iran. Secretary of State Marco Rubio will be attending a NATO foreign minister meeting in Sweden today. President Trump has been threatening to pull the U.S. from the alliance. NASCAR legend Kyle Busch has died at the age of 41.
6: It was announced earlier Thursday that Busch was hospitalized as a result of severe illness. He pulled out of this weekend's Coca-Cola 600 from Charlotte, which was going to be the first time in more than a decade that Busch missed a Cup Series race.
5: Fox's Jay Berman. AAA estimates a record 39.1 million Americans will drive 50 miles this Memorial Day weekend. 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
11: All right, there goes the alarm. Once again, good morning, everybody, and welcome here to Friday, the 22nd day of May. Hard to believe, 22nd May. One more week to go, and we're into June. Got to get it to slow down a little bit. I guess time goes by fast when you're having fun. Well, hopefully you're planning some fun here this Memorial Day holiday. The weatherman is working with you. Sunshine here today, 68, down to 53 here tonight. Saturday, sunshine, 73, overnight low, down to 52. And Sunday, sunshine and 80, overnight low, down to 55. And Memorial Day, sunshine and 86 degrees. That is an ideal, perfect Memorial Day holiday forecast. All right, sunrise this morning took place at 5:37. Sun will set tonight at 8:31. Humidity at 67%. Right now, winds a little brisk, actually out of the east, at about 10 to 15 miles per hour. Temperature reading right now with sunshine and some clouds, 50 at 6:09 in the morning. I'm Les Oskelson, back with you here for my nice fishing trip up at Adam.

0: Very good little foreigner this morning here at 104.7 Classic Hits, KVIK, 6:19 in the morning. Jim Juve in the studios. And Jim, great to be back with you after an awesome, awesome fishing trip.
1: Oh, it looks like the guys had a good time. A little chilly, but that's part of the deal.
0: A little chilly, you can't control
1: chilly
0: the weather.
1: Here too.
0: Can't
1: it was
0: control the
1: here.
0: Weather. Yesterday was absolutely, or the day before Wednesday was absolutely gorgeous out there. I mean, there was just flat. No waves, not a ripple in the water. It was just absolutely perfect. Caught a lot of fish.
1: Yeah,
0: everybody,
1: it looked like it.
0: Everybody, there was, I think, 66 people that went on the trip. Everybody brought home their limit of fish.
1: Oh, that's good.
0: Yep. And some biggies, too.
1: Yes, they did.
0: Your brother, Dick Jew, 55-inch sturgeon.
1: That's almost as big as him.
0: Yeah, well, I think it was bigger, actually.
1: Well,
0: he and Dean Barth, he caught a big fish there, too, a 28-incher. That was almost as tall as Dean. You ought to have seen that guy reel that baby in. Talk about excitement. And Ken Cootey, Dale Huber caught a heck of a big fish there, too. Mike Riley, 63-inch, 70-pound sturgeon.
1: Okay.
0: 75 years old, they estimated at.
1: Yeah.
0: They basically... count the rings on their ear bones is how they determine
1: the sturgeon. See, now we'll get
0: sturgeon.
1: Education this
0: See,
1: morning.
0: You get a little education, right? We'll talk more about that with Nell coming in here, too, after 7 o'clock. But, boy, what a great lake. Million acres of water, Jim. It is a huge lake.
1: Far as you can see.
0: Yep. Ballard's does a great, great job. But it's great to be home with you. And, of course, we got a big weekend coming up here, Memorial Day weekend, honoring our veterans and lost, of course, veterans. And we got Andy Borski. Coming in here, he served in the Army. The guy is a young gentleman, 99 years old. He's still a kid, you bet. And Glenn Larson, he was served in the Navy. And the guy's celebrating his 84th birthday here this year. What a great, great two gentlemen that are going to give us a lot of knowledge about what it was like when they were serving, of course, in the service. Doug Smith will be in here, and your brother, Tick Chu. We'll have a couple of words there, too. So don't miss that on our Flashback Friday coming up here at 6:38. Boy, what a sad news. You heard it on the news there at 6. Kyle Busch, I could not believe that. I did not hear it until
1: it's mind-boggling.
0: Late afternoon yesterday. But, struggling with some type of serious health issue and passed away there yesterday at the age of 41.
1: Rumor, maybe it was pneumonia.
0: I'm not for sure. It was something to do with,
1: lungs.
0: Pneumonia or lungs. But, I met that guy two or three times. Matter of fact, once at Talladega, Jim, I was trying to take a picture of he and I, where you hold the phone up.
1: Right.
0: And he grabbed my phone out of my hand. I'll take care of it for you.
1: Yeah.
0: I'll never forget that. John Kurt witnessed it.
1: Yeah.
0: And he said, have a little trouble there, Les. Yeah. But I tell you what, tough, tough competitor. But, man...
1: just think of his family, Les, the young.
0: I know it.
1: I mean,
0: he's got a youngster that's racing go-karts now. Yep. And he's a record setter, too. His numbers, folks, in the NASCAR series are record setting with 102 victories in the O'Reilly Auto Parts and 69 wins in the Craftsman Truck Series. Just got that win here about a week ago. But anyway, saddened by that loss, and our hearts go out to the Kyle Busch family and NASCAR.
1: Say, Les, when he was on, Shirley Christopher celebrated her 103rd birthday.
0: I had a text when I was up there on the water that, she was celebrating her birthday.
1: Think of that, 103.
0: She didn't get arrested this year. I remember I sent up the sheriff one year.
1: Yep.
0: Hey, some other reasons to party here today. Canadian Immigrants Day here today. I wonder if Kim's celebrating.
1: I think one just walked in, the immigrant.
0: World of Goth Day here today. Buy a Musical Instrument Day today. We've all done that as parents. Vanilla Pudding Day. A Road Trip Day. A lot of you might be going on a little road trip coming up here this weekend during the Memorial Day holiday. Title Track Day today. The old track players, in the cars.
1: Yeah.
0: Some of you know what we're talking about.
1: That's a big deal when I come out.
0: Yep. Taffy Day tomorrow. Lucky Penny Day. Now, they don't even make one, so you better hang on to them, I guess, right?
1: Well, you better make it a happy day every day if you think about Kyle Busch.
0: So. Yeah, Turtle Day.
1: Yeah.
0: Turtle Socrates.
1: Yeah,
0: we all think of him right away. Yeah. Asparagus Day Sunday. You like asparagus?
1: Yes.
0: I do with the cheese over the top. Yep. Yeah. Brothers Day. Give him a little punch in the arm. You've got, how many brothers you got, Jim?
1: We got six.
0: You got six. Six brothers.
1: One of them.
0: All served in the service there, too.
1: The baby will be here today, Dick.
0: Yep. And scavenger hunt day also there on Sunday. If you've got a birthday, give us a call here this morning. We're going to play the Edgar Winter group and then run down that list of birthdays that we've got here this morning. All right. My number is 382-584.

0: 6:27 in the morning. Let's grab that birthday list here today. We've got David DeSearsland celebrating his 86th birthday. Michaela Christopher. We have Dave Lyons. Shane Courtney. I can hear him right now. The Chickens. Yeah, Elijah and Lydia. Happy birthday. My neighbor, Chuck Lohr. Happy birthday. The Milkman. Sherry Dietzenbach. Renee Hill. Gary Gulrud's birthday. Zach Kern. We'll catch him. Celebrate a little bit Saturday night at the Winnishick Raceway. Leah Bean, Sarah Hawk, Kylia Oftedal, Cody Burns, Lisa Langrick, Keith Wheeler, and Jane Courtney from Ridgeway. Now celebrating on Saturday, Roxanne Halber, we have Chad Muller, Sarah Gehling, 25, Hensler, Ted Callahan, Tony Vondra, Brian McCattle, they call him Big Cat, 62, Jada Bushman, Dick Wise up there, and of course he is a sponsor of our outdoor show here on Friday mornings. Carter Falk, 23, Val Dietzenbach, Caitlin Mitchell, Rylan Luzum, Samuel Cloakey, Fritz Kephart, Jolene Bear, Rimrod from New Hampton, Cindy Barloon, Mason Heim, Isabella O'Connick, and Geraldine Smith, Cooper Bakewell, Father Nick March, and Mindy Jones. And we got some anniversaries here, too. Kurt and Cheryl Botcher, 50 years. Kevin and Leslie Sand, happy anniversary. And just added to the list here, Steve and Christine Stock. We draw at 8:40.
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4: We're back now to hear from voters about the June 2nd primary elections. Go ahead, caller.
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8: 68 today, under mainly cloudy skies, easterly winds 8 to 15 miles an hour. Cloudy tonight, lows around 53. Daytime highs approaching 73. Tomorrow, cloudy skies expected. Temperatures a bit above average Sunday and Monday, with highs from the upper 70s to the low 80s. Slight chance for storms Monday. I'm meteorologist Derek Hite on 104.7 KVIK. Currently 48.
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0: Morning, Ron. I think Jim will send that out to Corey Karnick there this morning. Yeah. Stopping by the studios and, of course, doing
1: him
0: some reminiscing.
1: Bobby Bechtel there.
0: All right, our Flashback Friday guests have arrived. Andy Borski, Glenn Larson, Doug Smith, and Dick Jew, folks. Flashback Fighter featuring the veterans here, folks. That's coming up next. 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

0: Time for our Flashback Friday here this morning, brought to you by Mr. Alan Dahl of the Prosser Rental Lumber Company. Thanks to Alan for sponsoring this, of course, on Friday mornings. And we have a very special number of guests in our studios here this morning, all veterans folks, as we here are on Memorial Day weekend. And we've got Andy Borski here from Decorum, and Glenn Larson, and we have Doug Smith and Dick Juve. Welcome, gentlemen, here to the KVIK studios.
1: Good morning.
2: Morning.
3: Thank you.
2: Morning.
0: Yes, yes. You guys all look pretty sharp. You look sharper than me, I'll tell you what. You guys are pretty good. You know, we've got Andy Borski here, folks. I'm going to tell you, I'm going to tell everybody he's 99 years young, but I'm going to tell you, he gets around better than I do when I come here in the morning. And then we got, of course, Glenn Larson, who's 84. These guys... looking great, and thank you so much for coming in. So we're going to talk about your years in the service. First of all, I want to say thank you, all four of you, for your commitment and serving our country in whatever forces that you were in. Thank you, gentlemen, very much for what you do that we get to, because of that, enjoy the freedoms that we enjoy each day. Andy Borski, you're up first. We're going to talk to you. First of all, tell us, Andy, what service branch did you serve in?
2: I was in the Army.
0: And you know what year that was?
2: In 1945.
0: 1945. All right. Yes. In the Army branch.
2: Yes.
0: And where was your basic camp at?
2: Well, basic. I had my basic in Camp Lee, Virginia.
0: Okay.
2: Yeah, which is Fort Lee now. Then I was transferred to Sagamo Prison, 10 miles outside of Tokyo, Japan.
0: Andy, military training, what were you specializing in when you were in the service, in the Army?
2: With the military police.
0: Oh, so you made sure everybody stayed in line.
2: Yes.
0: First tour of duty, where did that take place?
2: Took place in 46 when I was sent to Japan.
0: In Japan?
2: Yes. Mm-hmm.
0: And how long were you there?
2: 19 months.
0: Okay. And what were you doing there? What was your job when you were there?
2: Well, Tojo and Tokyo Rose were the criminals, part of the criminals there, and we took them to trial. And that was my duty, was sitting with in the trial and listening to him.
0: Yeah. So you were the guard of the Japanese prisoners?
2: Yes, sir.
0: All right. So when did you get back?
2: In June of 47.
0: 1947. Mm-hmm. All right. And you've been a VFW member for years and a longtime member at the VFW here locally.
2: Yes, yes.
0: 1960. So I think that's, what, 66 years, if I do the math real quick, huh?
2: Yeah.
0: I'm pretty quick here this morning with a little help from Dick Juve, so.
2: Yeah,
0: right. I'm just going to ask you, what does Memorial Day mean to you here, Andy?
2: Well, I kind of think of back when I was the kids, that my friends and classmates, when they went to service, and a lot of them didn't make it back. And we were pretty close friends. And anyway, and a lot of them are buried over seas, and which I wish we could put flags on their graves like we do here in Decorah. And I don't know, I was lucky I got back. My two brothers got back safely. And
0: it's a very special day here, Memorial Day, here to have you present and to, of course, hear some of the stories and things that you did. And I'm darn proud to have you in the studios here this morning and you telling the stories. And we look forward here to this weekend on Memorial Day. Got a big parade and everything. And I think Dick or Doug here will tell us a little bit about some of those details that are going to be happening here this weekend. But Andy, you're still living in Decorah. What did you tell me when you came in here this morning, that you still, what, mow grass? And
2: yes, my son-in-law helps me a lot, but I still do once in a while. And yeah, All right. Shovel a little snow if I have to.
0: Andy Borski, thank you for the visit. Now I'm going to turn to Glenn Larson here, folks. And Glenn, again, we're going to ask you, I guess, what service branch were you in?
1: The Navy.
0: You were in the Navy. My dad was in the Navy, so I seen a lot of the pictures. My dad was when they were on in port there, too, and on the ship. And where did you do your basics at?
1: San Diego.
0: All right. And military training?
1: Well, we had about 4 months of basic training. Mm-hmm. And then from there, I went to a school in Great Lakes, Illinois, for about 4 months. And then from there, I went to submarine school up in New London, Connecticut. And the Navy only has one submarine school. And it was up there.
0: I got to ask, did you steer it? Did you guide it? Huh?
1: Well, that's part of the training. Just don't hit anything.
0: You know, I think it was about a year or so ago we were down there when they had the Iowa submarine, the new Iowa submarine.
1: Yeah.
0: And some of the technology from then to now, it's totally amazing. Like the paint that they use on the subs, from what I understand from that unveiling of that submarine, they can't see it when it's in the water. I mean, that's just wild, isn't it?
1: Yeah.
0: So what did you do on the submarine?
1: Well, I was in the engineering department, and I worked on the units that made oxygen. And you had to get, you know, we'd stay submerged without sucking air in. So that's pretty important to have oxygen. Needless to say.
0: Very important, yes.
1: Yeah. And then, of course, you got carbon monoxide and carbon dioxide you got to get rid of.
0: I would be claustrophobic. Were you claustrophobic in there, or is that some of the training?
1: You get weeded out before you got to that point.
0: Okay. All right. Yeah. Hey, when was your first tour and where?
1: It was in Charleston, South Carolina on a diesel submarine.
0: All right. And you had some deployments there, too, that we should touch on?
1: Well, the first thing we did, I reported aboard, and we left the next

0: Then I got a commission, and I got transferred to shipyards and repair ships and stuff.
1: So you're in the service for a number of years then, what?
0: 34 years.
1: Thank you so much. Yeah. And you've been, of course, a BFW Legion member here, too, for a number of years locally, and 20-some years, I'm told?
0: Yep.
1: Wow. 22 years, I believe so.
0: Yeah.
1: Well, thank you for your service and what you do. I know you're very, very active. And I know when I was a county supervisor, I really, really enjoyed working with you and the VFW and the veterans.
0: Well, you helped us a lot when I was on the commission.
1: Well, thank you. Yeah. Memorial Day, what's it mean to you here, Glenn?
0: Well, my first memories was Mom and Dad would pick some lilacs. We put them in a fruit jar and take them out to my grandfather's grave. You know, he wasn't a veteran, but Dad, you know, he missed seeing my grandpa alive by about 12 hours. He was in Europe, and grandpa got real sick, but he didn't get home in time to see him. But and that stuck in my mind, you know, taking care of, even though grandpa wasn't a veteran. And back in those days, they called Decoration Day.
1: Right, yeah.
0: You know, and so, yeah. And then, of course, now it's much more meaningful, you might say, being a veteran, seeing what people have gone through and stuff.
1: I agree. I think it is more recognized now than what it was, at least when I was in high school there in the late 60s and 70s. Yeah. It's open and people want to talk about it. And I think it's great that you two gentlemen are in here, all four of you actually, to relate your stories and your years of service in the Army and the Navy here this morning. So, Glenn, you're looking darn good. And Andy, you're looking also just as good. You guys, thank you again so much for coming in here to visit with us. We're going to visit with Doug here a little bit. Doug Smith, I know, very involved with the VFW or locally. Doug, you've got a couple of, I know, informational things that you want to tell us about Memorial Day coming up here this weekend.
2: Yes. Good morning, Les. Basically, our memorial down there at Mary Christopher Park here on Water Street is coming along real, I mean, it's finished, and we're 300 names shy of 8,000 names on that memorial. It has quite a few different eras. I mean, we have veterans that go back all the way to the War of 1812. There's actually 13 members. Of course, then we have the Black Hawk Wars and the Fort Atkinson period of time from 1840 to 1849. There's actually 242 veterans from Fort Atkinson that a lot of people don't realize that fort was in existence for 9 years, you know, keeping peace with the Indian tribes that were in Winneshiek County at the time. They dispatched a couple to the Mexican-American War down in Texas. They came back and then helped escort the Indians out of the area when they opened it to white settlers. But we have three names that stand out on our memorials. In the Civil War era, which there's over 1,200 veterans that served during Civil War, there's Lumen Caldwell, and he was the recipient and awarded the Medal of Honor. And he was also, later on, after the Civil War, he was the first commander of the American Legion here in Decorah. Then Darwin Sims fought in the Frontier Wars, and he actually died at the Battle of Little Bighorn, serving under General Custer. And he is actually buried out there, although his family on their cemetery plot in Burr Oak have his name registered. And then there's also Reverend Alois Schmidt, who he passed away, or he was killed on board the USS Oklahoma during the bombing at Pearl Harbor, December 7th, 1941. And he was he died taking care of the men that were being

0: wounded, and he just, they were just all succumbed to the battle. And then going forward, you know, we have quite a few from World War II, World War I. We have the Korean War and Vietnam era. There's over 1,000 from each era. And we're building on the peacekeeping forces, or we call it the Global War on Terror, to the present day. And we're just approaching 600 veterans there. And those include our veterans that just returned from the desert in the National Guard, the young men. And they will be on, I believe they will be on the memorial, during the memorial parade, they will be part of that on Memorial Day. So come out and give your thanks to those men and women that went over there to serve. It's going to be quite an event. Think Dick has done a real good job in recruiting and formulating, and he'll expound on that here. Other than that, the memorial, now we're in we're going into the fourth year of its existence since its completion in 2023, and it's really a nice, you got to go down there and you've got to visit it. It's just something to behold. And again, Memorial Day, this is a day that we remember our fallen. But I want to tell everybody out there that if you're from Winnesheik County and you're a veteran, and you can go to our website, which is WinnesheikVetsMemorial.org, and you can add your name, put in the specifics, we'll get that information, and you'll be in the next engraving. Our deadline each year is September 15th for the engraving that happens in October for the next Veterans Day. So go out and visit that website. There's a lot of good information out there, and I think especially if you're a vet, you know, you don't have to be deceased to be on the memorial. It's to honor those that swore the oath to give their lives for our country's freedom.
1: Well, thank you personally, and thank you on behalf of everybody's family members that are on those. My dad is on there, and I'll tell you what, it makes you feel darn good that they're all being recognized. But what a beautiful, beautiful, of course, memorial there here for our Winnesheik County individuals, like you have said, that have served in our services and served our country. It is, if you haven't, folks, seen it, you need to go down there and take a look at it, and you've got a nice book there to find the individuals too that are all listed on those engravings. And our fourth veteran here this morning, we've got Dick Juve. Thank you for organizing this, Dick, and bringing in these gentlemen. And a lot of festivities are going to be taking place coming up here this weekend for Memorial Day. So, Dick, would you run down the timetable of what is scheduled?
2: Well, the parade actually starts at 10 o'clock on the West Decor Bridge, or the old Leif Erickson Bridge. And I'm asking for all the veterans who'd like to join us on the parade, or in the parade, whether you're going to walk or if you need a ride. We're trying to line up enough vehicles to get the veterans down from the bridge down to the memorial. I'd like to have all of them there by 9:30. And we march or ride from the bridge at 10 o'clock down to the memorial. And there will be a ceremony down there, and they'll read off the names of all the veterans that have passed within the last year. And after that, we end up back at the Elks for the veterans and their families for lunch. And the other thing that I'd like to touch on, I didn't realize it, but we have 5 different legions in Winnesheik County. And hopefully we'll have all 5 vehicles in the parade with their names and their numbers. And so if you're a veteran, or if you have a family member that's a veteran, talk to them. I didn't walk in the parade for over 30 years. Now it's something very, very special. So I'd like to see anybody and everybody that was a veteran to make it to Memorial Day.
1: Yeah, it'd be great to have all 5 of the legions represented in that parade coming up here on Memorial Day. I want to say, guys, too, you want to say thanks. The meal at the Elks Lodge is a free meal for veterans and their families. And a couple of guys I want to say thanks to. Gary Lynch, a big supporter of veterans, and also Scott Helms, also helping out with that lunch. So thanks to them, and thanks to you guys, Dick Juve, Doug Smith, and of course, Glenn Larson, Andy Borski, for coming in here this morning to share us a little bit about your history and serving, of course, in the services and serving our country. Most importantly, I got to thank all four of you and all of our veterans listening here, too. Thank you for what you have done and sacrificed so that we enjoy the freedoms that we enjoy each and every day. You guys are the best. I'll tell you what, I almost got goosebumps here a little bit, but thank you so much for coming in here this morning and sharing your thoughts and your stories.
3: And I thank you for your supporting the veterans the way you do. Very nice.
2: Thank you, Lance.
1: All right, guys, we'll see you at the parade. We'll see you down at the festivities at the Elks Lodge there on Monday. Great gentlemen, and yeah, speaking of great gentlemen, I got Darren chopping at the bit. He says it's 7 o'clock already, I got to do sports. So we're going to let Darren do that. We're going to run a little behind time, but well worth it, especially hearing the stories of our veterans, Andy Borski, Glenn Larson, Doug Smith, and Dick Juve. Hopefully we see all of you out there lining the streets for that parade. Again, 10 o'clock on Monday, the ceremony there on the bridge of Westside Leif Erickson Bridge. And then, of course, down to the Veterans Memorial Park. And then veterans and their families invited to the Elks Lodge for that dinner. Thanks to Josh Buttenberg. He is going to be, of course, working with the meat there donated by Gary Lynch. And he's going to be smoking that. Thanks so much. And YouTube Barbecue helping out and Fairway. All right, Darren, go ahead.
4: It was a busy day number one at the state track meet in Des Moines on Friday. Here were the events that either scored a medal or advanced to a final. Class 1A on the girls' side, Keyhigh's shuttle hurdle relay team advanced to the finals. In the 1A girls 4x800 relay, two area teams got state medals. Southwind finished third in the event, and Turkey Valley was fifth. And Addison Winters of Keyhigh finished fourth in the long jump. On the boys' side in Class 1A, Hugh Conway finished third in the 3200. In Class 2A in the girls' shot put, two area place winners. Hannah Schroeder of North Fayette Valley was fourth, and Rose Niewerner of Crestwood was seventh. Walk-on shuttle hurdle relay also advanced to the finals as well. To a boys' end of things, walk-on finished sixth in the 4x800 relay. In the Class 3A end of things, in the girls' discus, Annika Schmelzer of Decorah finished in fifth. In the high jump, Renee Wilson of Decorah tied for fourth. And on the boys' side as well, the Decorah boys finished third in the 4x800 relay. We'll have updates today from the state track meet at 11:30, 2:30, 5:30, and 8:30 on all of our LA Communications radio stations. You can get instant updates by following me on social media, Darren Swenson on X, on Instagram, and on Facebook. Also in track yesterday, the NCAA Division III Track and Field Championships taking place in La Crosse. Former Keyhigh prep Haley Meyer was part of a Wartburg quartet that qualified for Saturday's finals in the women's 4x400 relay. Former Decorah prep Cade Olson was part of a Wartburg quartet that was 13th in the men's 4x4 preliminaries. And former Caledonia prep Fisher Waite was part of a Wisconsin Eau Claire 4x400 men's relay team that set the quick time in the prelims, qualifying for Saturday's final. Also, Luther was represented at Nationals on Thursday night. Jacob Bruns finished 21st in the steeplechase for the Norse. At the NAIA Outdoor Track and Field Championships in Asheville, North Carolina, former Spring Grove prep Tyson Grindy earned All-American honors in the decathlon for Dakota State. He finished fourth in the event, which concluded on Thursday. Postseason softball from last night, Class AA Section 1, Caledonia defeated St. Charles 9-1. The Warriors will now face Winona Cotter-Hope Lutheran in the semifinals Monday in Rochester. In Class A Section 1 on the consolation side of the bracket, Mabel Canton kept its season alive with an 8-5 victory over Bethlehem Academy, but Wabasha Kellogg rebounded and ended Mabel Canton's season 13-6. Regular season girls soccer from last night. It was Denver over Decorah 3-0 and Hudson over North Fayette Valley 7-0. Regular season baseball from last night, East Buchanan over Waukon 6-0. In the race last night at the Fayette County Speedway in West Union, the United States Modified Touring Series was on the card. Topping the 22-car modified feature was Rodney Sanders of Happy, Texas, winning the feature. Jim Chisholm of Osage finished second, and Kyle Brown of Madrid ended up in third. In the Carl Chevrolet Pro Late Model Division, Chad Simpson of Mount Vernon was the feature winner. Jerry King of Waterloo finished in second, and Zach Less of Manchester ended up in third. And in the USRA Hobby Stock Division, Max Jones of Waterville moved up three spots to win the feature. Devin Holthaus of Cresco was second, and Scott Spilby of Cresco moved up five spots to finish third. That's a look at sports for a Friday morning. I'm Darren Swinson.
1: All right, thank you, Darren. I'm going to play a real quick song here to give Darren a little breather as he's on deck here with our news. And we're going to play a little Beach Boys for him. All right, Darren, get ready. News coming up.

0: Beach Boys up to news time there. Thank you for being so understanding. I'll tell you what, that Flashback Friday, a memorable one here on the radio with Andy Borski, Glenn Larson, Doug Smith, and Dick Jude. And it's posted on our website. If you missed it, you can go on to kvikradio.com and then look where we have all of the Flashback Fridays posted. And you can listen to that anytime with your family and friends here. And you get the story about those two young gentlemen in here this morning telling their stories as veterans. Sunshine. And right now, that temperature rating at a very pleasant 48 degrees. 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Also, Gallagher Insurance, formerly A&J Petersburg Agency. New Track Community Credit Union. Here's Darren Swenson.
1: Iowa's unemployment rate was 3.3% in April, the same as March. Iowa Workforce Development Director Beth Townsend says there was a modest increase in hiring last month.
2: We did see an increase in 3,400 jobs in the month of April, which is a good sign. We also saw growth in manufacturing, which we haven't seen in the past few months.
1: The latest data on Iowa's job market indicates hotels, restaurants, and entertainment venues have been adding workers since January, with another 1,600 added to payrolls in April. And over the past 2 months, private schools in Iowa have hired 1,200 people. In the past year, healthcare and social services are the sectors of Iowa's economy that's shown the most gains, adding 4,700 more workers since September. Townsend says there are good paying jobs in healthcare and other industries for students graduating this month from Iowa colleges and universities. The new map from the U.S. Drought Monitor shows conditions in Iowa are improving. Radio Iowa's Matt Kelly reports.
3: Iowa has seen a deluge of severe weather in the past week, with some areas of the state reporting more than 4 inches of rain in a single day. The map now shows about 22% of the state is abnormally dry, and that's completely in the northwestern quarter of the state. Only 4 counties in the far northwest are in moderate drought, and that's a little over 2% of the state, while very small sections of Lyon and Plymouth counties are in severe drought. Overall, almost 25% of Iowa is either abnormally dry or in some level of drought, versus 62% 3 months ago. Radio Iowa, I'm Matt Kelly.
1: And the latest report from the Iowa Association of Realtors indicates homes are selling slightly faster and the number of homes being put on the market is increasing in the state. O.K. Henderson from Radio Iowa reports.
4: The president of the Iowa Association of Realtors says the activity in Iowa's housing market this spring benefits both buyers and sellers. The median sales price for a single-family Iowa home in April was $248,000. While that's 4.5% higher than the same month a year ago, it's down nearly 1% from March. For home sellers, there was a 33% drop in the average number of days a house stayed on the market last month. There were almost 5,000 new home listings in April, a nearly 12% jump from March. Radio Iowa, I'm O.K. Henderson.
1: With news, I'm Darren Swenson.
0: 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Services are Gerald Kruger, 89 of Leroy, Minnesota, will be out today at 2 at the Lime Springs Community Center. Visitation will begin at 1 before this service. Hinduity Funeral Home is assisting the family. Gerald Kruger, 89 of Leroy, Minnesota. Services for Robert Wymore Dell, 96 of Postville, will be held on Saturday at 10:30 at the St. Paul's Lutheran Church in Postville. Visitation will be today from 5 until 7 at the church, and also 1 hour before the service at the church on Saturday. Shooting Grove Funeral Home in Postville is assisting the family. Robert Wymore Dull, 96 of Postville. 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
5: Fox News. next time, CJ Papa, President Trump says he's willing to give Iran a couple of days to send its response to the latest U.S. proposal. While in Sweden this morning at a meeting of NATO leaders.
6: We await word on those conversations that are ongoing. There's been some slight progress. I don't want to exaggerate it, but there's been a little bit of movement, and that's good. The fundamentals remain the same. Iran can never have a nuclear weapon.
5: Secretary of State Marco Rubio adding.
6: They're trying to convince Oman, by the way, to join them in this tolling system in an international waterway. There is not a country in the world that should accept that.
5: NASCAR nation in mourning after a legendary driver suddenly dies.
7: Kyle Busch was battling a severe illness before his death, according to his family, but not much more is known.
5: Fox's Chandler Painter, the two-time NASCAR Cup Series champ, was known as Rowdy to fans, capturing more than 200 career wins. Kyle Busch was just 41 years old. 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
0: We'll enjoy lots of sunshine here to start off the big Memorial Day weekend. Temperature here today will be around 68. Last day of school, too, for a lot of kids. All right, tonight, down to 53. And then tomorrow, looks great. We're warming up here for the weekend. Sunshine at 73. Overnight low down to 52. Sunny on Sunday and 79 degrees. Overnight low down to 55. And Memorial Day, sunny and a bit warmer, 86 degrees. Sunrise this morning took place at 5:37. Sun will set tonight at 8:31. Humidity at 67%. Winds right now east at about 10 miles per hour. Partly cloudy and 48 at 7:15 in the morning on this Memorial Day weekend, Friday. Hard to believe the 22nd of May already. Great to be back with you from an awesome, awesome fishing crew with a lot of great, great friends and fishermen and women. Oh, yeah. We'll talk about it in a little bit here, folks, and give you some of the stats and some of the big catches. I mean big catches. Les and Dale show in the morning with you right up until the 9 o'clock hour. Time to get rolling, everybody.

0: think now I'll send that out to all of the participants in the LA Communications walleye fishing trip here this
1: You guys had a great time
0: week.
1: From the sounds of it. Wow.
0: Unbelievable accommodations, folks. If you want to go fishing, you talk to Ballage Resort. Ask for Danielle or Nick. Nick's the owner.
1: Okay.
0: And we spent some time with them, and they said that the Decor Group is the best group of many, many, many from
1: That's
0: here
1: awesome.
0: Right through the walleye season.
1: That's
0: that
1: great.
0: Accommodates, of course, and comes up there to do some fishing. We had 66 people.
1: That is
0: that,
1: incredibly
0: came from
1: cool.
0: Our area. And I'm just going to do a little quick recap. I'll try not to leave too many people out, but there is a lot of people to go through all of them. But I got to say good morning to the boys at the Luena Tap. Yeah, Todd Olson there too, 25, 28 inch. Big fish caught this week. Glenn Livingston also setting a nice 25 incher or bigger. You know, they get bigger as you get back here.
1: Yeah, well, of course. Yeah, for sure.
0: Kevin Barth, 28 incher. 28 incher.
1: Wow.
0: And his wife, Kim, not far behind, a 26 incher.
1: Wow.
0: And you know, it's really
1: good
0: cool.
1: Job, you two.
0: A lot of families.
1: Yeah,
0: Ken
1: for
0: Cuny
1: sure.
0: and his son, Dale
1: yeah.
0: Huber, and his son, Dale. Got one heck of a whale of a fish. You can check out the Ballard's Resort website. He made the Wall of Fame there
1: he
0: at
1: did.
0: Ballard's.
1: Awesome.
0: Yep.
1: Wow,
0: and some
1: that's
0: others.
1: Awesome.
0: And some others. And yeah, and Gary Hudacek, or Greg, I should say, Greg Hudacek,
1: yeah.
0: and the Irvine boys, they had some grandsons there. And what I was talking about, as I was saying there, Ken Cuny, Dan Huber, and their sons. And then these two guys brought their grandsons.
1: That
0: they're like
1: is fun.
0: 14, 12, 14 years old, and they catch fish. They taught
1: great.
0: They taught their grandpas how to catch
1: yeah,
0: fish, I'm going to tell
1: bet.
0: You.
1: That's
0: and what an only Dean Barth. You know, one thing, he will never fall out of the boat because he's
1: That's
0: so
1: good.
0: Darn short and the sides are so high. I mean,
1: oh.
0: yeah. I mean, some of the fish caught. Especially some of the sturgeons were taller than Dean.
1: I'm
0: not kidding you.
1: Some of those sturgeon pictures you sent were just unbelievable.
0: He tries to make himself look a little taller because he wears his like a Russian hat out there to keep his ears warm. But anyway, yeah, Dean Barth had an 18-inch walleye. Nancy Deanhouse, wow, walleye catcher. She won one of the awards. One of
1: okay.
0: the is the biggest fish, 28-incher. And did you see Dick Jew's fish?
1: I did. Wasn't that a sturgeon?
0: 55-inch sturgeon.
1: That's a
0: 55-inch.
1: I don't think it was a monster.
0: Yeah, and then we got one bigger. Mike Riley.
1: Yeah.
0: A 63-inch.
1: Yeah.
0: 70
1: what did you
0: pounds.
1: Say that was 70 pounds.
0: 75
1: it's
0: years
1: like a
0: old.
1: Toddler.
0: 75 years old. And somebody
1: Who,
0: says.
1: Who, the fish or
0: no,
1: Mr. Riley?
0: Oh, no.
1: Okay. Oh, okay. Got
0: no,
1: it.
0: No, Riley's just a young guy.
1: Oh, okay. Got it. How do you know the fish is 75? What, does he have an idea?
0: No, no. They count the rings on their ear bones.
1: What?
0: They look like a prehistoric
1: they have ear,
0: fish.
1: I
0: yes.
1: know. They're totally wild.
0: Yep.
1: They have ear bones?
0: Well, we have bones in our ears.
1: Well, I know
0: that's,
1: we do,
0: no,
1: but
0: that's
1: nobody's counting
0: they call,
1: the rings
0: That's
1: in
0: what
1: mine.
0: They do. No,
1: wow,
0: well,
1: that's cool. I didn't know that.
0: Well, it's because you're so young. You don't have a lot of rings yet, Mel. I've got more rings than you.
1: I'll take that.
0: But, yeah, they count the rings on the ear bones to determine
1: wow.
0: the age, approximate age. But think about that. 75 years old, the fish that's been living in that lake. You know, that's... Shoot, that's... Almost as old as some of our veterans there. Andy Borski, Glenn
1: exactly,
0: Larson Network. Think
1: right?
0: about that. Yeah,
1: that is wild.
0: Yeah. And Johnny Kern.
1: Yeah.
0: A record crappie. It beat the record that was on the Wall of Fame and actually mounted. What do you call it?
1: Yeah. Oh, yeah, for sure.
0: They're at yep. 16 and a half inches is what has been the
1: for
0: record. They're from Ballard's Resort.
1: Usually crappies are kind of
0: yeah.
1: little fellers,
0: yeah.
1: aren't they?
0: John's was 17 inches.
1: What?
0: There's pictures of it, folks, on our website,
1: Jeez,
0: I believe, right? Did you get them
1: fish.
0: Up there? The
1: oh, yeah,
0: yeah.
1: They're all up on the
0: 17-inch crappie. I mean, when that
1: Jeez.
0: Crappie came up to the surface of the water, it looked like it was surfboarding. I mean, it was so huge. And John was cranking
1: wow,
0: so darn fast.
1: That's crazy.
0: But anyway, we talked John into, he wasn't going to, and then after he came back and he saw a lot of the guys coming over, like, wow.
1: What
0: holy
1: is happening
0: mackerel.
1: Here? That is
0: and,
1: wild.
0: So he is going to have it on the John Kurt Wall of Fame in his man cave.
1: Very
0: He's
1: cool.
0: going to get it
1: That's
0: mounted.
1: Great.
0: So I think.
1: Yeah. I don't blame him. That's neat.
0: Yep. You know, just think we're in that water. Over a million acres of water we're on. It was a little chilly, as you can see some of the pictures.
1: You guys looked pretty cold. But I was showing Cavey, and he thought, you guys are crazy to go someplace so cold.
0: But you think about that much water, and then you get the winds, and we're almost on the Canadian border. I mean, you can reach out and almost touch it. Matter of fact, we slipped into it a little bit, the wind one day, and then we got the heck out of there as our guide.
1: Yeah, right.
0: Noticed I got a call there from one of his buddies, but the guides are absolutely great. The boats and the equipment is great. The food is even better. I mean, you will not starve. I mean, we had steaks and chicken and fish, and I'll tell you what.
1: So if you don't catch anything, you can have fish at the restaurant.
0: Yep. Yeah. Yep.
1: But and you, well, you're whatever catch you catch, you whatever, always do.
0: Whatever you catch, you can have that every night if you wish.
1: Wow.
0: Or you can have some fish bites that will cook up for you.
1: Oh, nice.
0: And then if you eat those fish, then you can re-catch those numbers for you. So, you know, if you have, six fish
1: for sure
0: in your limit, you can eat two. So that means that you can catch an extra two the next day.
1: Oh, wow. So, I didn't know that. That's an interesting fact.
0: So, So, we always have little fish bites or a little taste of the fish. And I tell you, there's nothing better than fresh walleye.
1: Oh, I know. Fresh fish out of the, oh, that good cold water.
0: Yeah. Mm. Yep. So there you go. That's the fish story. And
1: they're not just stories either.
0: No. We have pictures to prove it. Some of the
1: that's great.
0: Biggest, most quality fish, I think, of all the trips I've gone on up there.
1: Well, that's awesome.
0: Was brought home here.
1: Must have been a good winter for them then. They ate well or something.
0: Yeah. Well, they're sort of goofed up. The fish are a little confused because of the cold. It's colder than normal.
1: Oh,
0: so the spawning is just sort of starting.
1: Oh,
0: so,
1: got it.
0: Yeah, they don't know which direction to go. They're sort of a little bit actually confused.
1: Got it. Huh. That's interesting.
0: Just like, human beings, you know, confused sometimes.
1: Sometimes.
0: But anyway, good time had by all.
1: Oh,
0: and
1: I'm glad
0: we're already working on the 27 trip. If you want to go on that trip, all you have to do is call Ballard's Resort and put your name, give them their name, and you better do it now because
1: otherwise you guys will have it filled up tomorrow.
0: It'll be filled.
1: Oh my gosh.
0: In a very, very short time.
1: Great
0: there you
1: stuff.
0: Go. Great
1: well,
0: time
1: glad
0: had
1: you're
0: by all.
1: Back too. It's we're always fun home. To have you back home.
0: All right, I told the real fish stories. The others I talked about, I'm guessing those fish are growing a little bit.
1: I'll bet there are those too.
0: How about our Flashback Friday? Wasn't it awesome? Andy Borski, Glenn Larson, Doug Smith, Dick Juve in the studios. They can listen to it by going to...
1: You just go to the Lesson L page. You got it. Or our website, kvikradio.com.
0: All right. Perfect.

0: 7:32 in the morning. Little Ram Jam, Black Betty, saddened by the loss of Kyle Busch, and we came back there yesterday. We didn't catch it riding the bus.
1: Awful.
0: I know it. 41 years old. You know, I've had been lucky. I've got to meet him probably a half a dozen times.
1: We changed the profile picture to the picture. Remember the selfie you took with him in 2018, and you couldn't figure out your phone? And he's like, give me that phone.
0: True story. We're at Talladega.
1: That's a great story.
0: And I was trying to take a picture, and I got a short index finger, so I had trouble with that phone.
1: True story.
0: When you have to try to take a selfie of Kyle and I, and finally, Kyle just grabbed the phone out of my hand and says, I'll take it for you.
1: I'll take it for you.
0: And he did. It's a great
1: picture. I changed the Lesson L profile picture to that one. It's a good one. And man, what a tough thing. Young family.
0: In his 22nd full season with NASCAR's top division, where he won, of course, two Cup Series titles in 15 and 19 and 63 races.
1: Jeez.
0: And a figure that ranks ninth on the circuit's all-time win list. His numbers across the other two National Series were record-setting there, too, with 102 victories in what is known as the O'Reilly Auto Parts Now Series. And then just here a week or so ago, won his 69th win in the Craftsman Truck Series.
1: Isn't that just wild? I mean, such a talent, too. And
0: who would have ever known that he was driving and winning, or that he was not up to feeling 100%.
1: So they said a couple weeks ago, Dimitri brought it up, and then there's a video floating around right now that he was looking for a doctor after
0: one of the races. Watkins he called Glen for a doctor in his radio.
1: 2 weeks ago or whatever.
0: Yep.
1: Was it 2 weeks ago or Texas? Maybe it was Watkins Glen. But anyway, so he hasn't been feeling well, but man, who has a cold and this happens, right?
0: Nope.
1: Like this something had crazy.
0: So take care of yourself, folks.
1: Oh, for sure.
0: But he's got a young son that's just getting into racing, and stuff. But sad note.
1: It is. It's tough deal.
0: Our condolences and thoughts and prayers goes out to the Busch family and the Richard Joseph's Racing team.
1: Yeah,
0: lost a legend there, folks.
1: Man, no kidding.
0: Okay, let's move to the birthdays. We got to hurry up and get caught up here because our pick of winners, which we'll mention here in just a minute.
1: They'll be chomping at the bit.
0: Yep. David Sears Linton is celebrating your birthday today, 86.
1: And my good buddy, Michaela Christopher, happy birthday.
0: Dave Lyons' birthday.
1: And Shane Courtney.
0: I think I can hear him now. Yeah. The chickens, Elijah and Lydia, happy birthday.
1: And your neighbor, Chuck Lohr, happy birthday, Chuck.
0: Milkman, Jerry Dietzenbach.
1: And Renee Hill.
0: Gary Gulru.
1: And Zach Kurnt, celebrating tomorrow night at the racetrack, I suppose.
0: Leah Bean.
1: And Sarah Hott.
0: We've got Kylia Oftedal.
1: And Cody Burns, happy birthday.
0: Lisa Langrick.
1: Keith Wheeler.
0: And Jane Courtney. Good morning to the McClintocks rolling on by there in the tractor.
1: A tradition, last day of school ride in the tractor.
0: All right, tomorrow, Roxanne Halber.
1: Chad Mollers, happy birthday.
0: Sarah Galen, can't believe it. Man, I remember she was just a little tyke in here doing the pledge, but she's 25 already.
1: And Luanne Hensler, happy birthday.
0: Ted Callahan tomorrow.
1: And Tony Vondra.
0: And Brian McConnell, Big Cat, 62.
1: And Jada Bushman.
0: Dick Wise.
1: And Carter Falk, Taters, 23, happy birthday.
0: Val Dietzenbach.
1: Caitlin Mitchell.
0: Rylan Luzum.
1: And Samuel Clocky. Happy birthday, my neighbor kid.
0: Fritz Kepardi Lovin.
1: Jolene Bear Rimrod. Okay, happy birthday.
0: Yep. Cindy Barloon.
1: And Mason Heim is 25.
0: Isabella O'Connick.
1: And Geraldine Smith.
0: Cooper Bakewell.
1: And Father Nick March.
0: And Mindy Jones. Anniversaries, we've got Kurt and Cheryl Botcher, 50 years.
1: And Dr. Kevin and Leslie Sand.
0: And we've got Steve and Christine Stock.
1: Got it.
0: All right.
1: Good list.
0: You bet. Oh, pick a winners.
1: Oh,
0: here they are. Here's the five. Here's the five. Get ready, folks.
1: Alex Moe, Roxy Snitzler, Lyle Hinker, Renee Boland, and Deanne Staley.
0: Okay, you guys are up next. We're going to take a little commercial break. We'll check the weather. I'm going to play one real quick short song to get caught up here, and then you make your race picks.
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6: Highs level off around 68 today under partly cloudy skies. East winds 10 to 15 miles an hour. Lows level off around 53 tonight. Cloudy skies expected. Cloudy skies expected tomorrow. High of 73. Warmer Sunday and Monday with highs from the upper 70s to the low 80s. Slight chance for storms Monday. I'm meteorologist Derek Kite on 104.7 KVIK. Right now, it's 48 degrees.
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0: Jimmy and Gilmore, the Fireball, Sugar Shack, 742. Sports, but first, pick a winners. It's time for you to call me with your race picks as to who's going to win the Coca-Cola 600 under the lights at the Charlotte Motor Speedway coming up on Sunday. Alex Moe, Roxy Snitzler, Lyle Hinker, Renee Bolin, and Deanne Staley. Call me right now with your race picks as to who you think is going to win coming up here Sunday night. Hey, want to mention Saturday night, don't forget, racing at the Winnipeg Raceway. Yep, the big stock car, big challenge, $1,000 going to the winner. Hey, you know what's really amazing, folks? $5 to get in. Can you believe it? You're going to see the top guns in the stock car division, plus all the other classes for just $5. What a great way to spend part of your Memorial Day holiday, folks. Let's pack the house at the Winnipeg Raceway. All right, let's find out who's first in the pick of winners. Who's this?
1: Roxy Snitzler.
0: Roxy, who's going to win this weekend?
1: I'm going to go with Denny Hamlin.
0: Denny Hamlin. Yep, last week's winner. Good luck to you. Have a nice weekend, Roxy.
1: Hey, you too, Les. Thanks.
0: Will do. All right, let's find out who's next. Who's this?
2: Lyle Hinker.
0: Lyle Hinker, who's going to win Sunday night?
2: Got to go with my favorite driver, Kyle Larson.
0: Kyle Larson is your pick. All right. Lyle, have a good weekend.
2: Too.
0: You bet. Thanks. All right, who's next? Hello?
3: Hello, this is Deanne Staley.
0: Deanne Staley from New Hampton, right? Is that right?
3: Yes, how you doing?
0: Hey, doing great. All right, who's going to win, do you think, here on Sunday?
3: I'm going to go with Kyle Hamlin.
0: Denny Hamlin?
3: Yes.
0: Yeah, man, you're all excited here this morning. I love it. Yeah.
3: Oh, I love it. Thank you.
0: Hey, you bet. Thank you. Good listener. All right, who's next?
4: This is Deanne Staley.
0: I just had Deanne Staley.
4: Who's? No, I'm just calling in now. That was Roxy.
0: That was Roxy. No, that was Roxy. Well, anyway, you know, are you the real? Are you from New Hampton, Deanne?
4: Yes, I am.
0: All right. Yeah. Well, I'm going to go through because you sound like you're more legit. I think somebody was faking your voice or trying to do it. That's all right.
4: No,
0: that's
4: I'm
0: right.
4: Calling.
0: No, no problem, Deanne. I think that you are the real Deanne Staley. All right. Who do you think is going to win the Coca-Cola 600?
4: I'm going to go with Denny Hamlin, too.
0: You're going to go with Denny. All right. Somebody was picking there, I think, for you. But, yeah, Denny Hamlin. Deanne, you have a good day. I thought that voice, did you hear it earlier? It was a little fake. You got some friends who are helping you out. Deanne, have a nice weekend. Good luck, Denny.
4: You, too.
0: All right. I was questioning that last call before that one. Anyway, all right, who's next?
5: Renee Bolin.
0: Renee, who's going to win the Coca-Cola 600?
5: Well, I'm going to probably go with Denny Hamlin also.
0: Oh, Denny is your pick. All right, no problem. No problem. You have a good weekend, Renee.
5: You too.
0: All right. Alex Moe, you got to hear till Darren wraps up here with your race pick. Right now, Roxy Snitzler going with Denny Hamlin, Lyle Hinker with Kyle Larson, and Renee Bolin with Denny Hamlin, and Deanne Staley, the real Deanne Staley, also going with Denny Hamlin. All right, we're going to go to Darren with sports. Alex Moe, you've got 4 minutes to call me.
6: It was a busy day number one at the state track meet in Des Moines on Friday. Here were the events that either scored a medal or advanced to a final. Class 1A on the girls' side, Kehigh's shuttle hurdle relay team advanced to the finals. In the 1A girls 4x800 relay, two area teams got state medals. Southwind finished third in the event, and Turkey Valley was fifth, and Addison Winters of Kehigh finished fourth in the long jump. On the boys' side in class 1A, Hugh Conway finished third in the 3200. In class 2A in the girls shot put, two area place winners. Hannah Schroeder of North Fayette Valley was fourth, and Rose Niewerner of Crestwood was seventh. Walk-on shuttle hurdle relay also advanced to the finals as well. To a boys' end of things, walk-on finished sixth in the 4x800 relay. In the class 3A end of things, in the girls' discus, Annika Schmelzer of Decorah finished in fifth. In the high jump, Renee Wilson of Decorah tied for fourth. And on the boys' side as well, the Decorah boys finished third in the 4x800 relay. We'll have updates today from the state track meet at 11:30, 2:30, 5:30, and 8:30 on all of our LA Communications radio stations. You can get instant updates by following me on social media, Darren Swenson on X, on Instagram, and on Facebook. Also in track yesterday, the NCAA Division III Track and Field Championships taking place in La Crosse. Former Keyhigh prep Haley Meyer was part of a Wartburg quartet that qualified for Saturday's finals in the women's 4x400 relay. Former Decorah prep Cade Olson was part of a Wartburg quartet that was 13th in the men's 4x4 preliminaries. And former Caledonia prep Fisher Waite was part of a Wisconsin Eau Claire 4x400 men's relay team that set the quick time in the prelims, qualifying for Saturday's final. Also, Luther was represented at Nationals on Thursday night. Jacob Bruns finished 21st in the steeplechase for the Norse. At the NAIA Outdoor Track and Field Championships in Ashland,

0: 6-6. Regular season girls soccer from last night. It was Denver over Decorah 3-0 and Hudson over North Fayette Valley 7-0. Regular season baseball from last night. East Buchanan over Waukon 6-0. In the race last night at the Fayette County Speedway in West Union, the United States Modified Touring Series was on the card. Topping the 22-car modified feature was Rodney Sanders of Happy, Texas, winning the feature. Jim Chisholm of Osage finished second, and Kyle Brown of Madrid ended up in third. In the Carl Chevrolet Pro Late Model Division, Chad Simpson of Mount Vernon was the feature winner. Jerry King of Waterloo finished in second, and Zach Less of Manchester ended up in third. And in the USRA Hobby Stock Division, Max Jones of Waterville moved up three spots to win the feature. Devin Holthaus of Cresco was second, and Scott Spilby of Cresco moved up five spots to finish third. That's a look at sports for a Friday morning. I'm Darren Swinson.
1: Thanks to you, Darren. And my fifth pick winner has called, and he's on the phone. Alex Moe, good morning. Who is your pick for the Coca-Cola 600 Sunday? Who's your pick, Alex?
2: For who?
1: You know what your... The Coca-Cola 600, who's your pick to win the race? You must have registered at the... Well, maybe you didn't register, but he got a chance. Your name came up. Somebody must have put your name in the box, in the pick-a-winner box. He goes, you pick a driver, and if they win the race, you will qualify for a chance to win the $750 gift certificate to shop at Jim's Appliance.
2: Oh, jeez. I don't know many of the drivers. Yeah, someone must have put my name in. Coca-Cola 600 drivers.
1: You want to go through it? Go out there. Like, here, I'll give you some choices. Ryan Blaney, Kyle Larson, Christopher Bell, Chase Elliott, Denny Hamlin.
2: Let's go Denny Hamlin.
1: You want to go Denny? All right. A bunch of others have. We'll put Denny down there for you. So, there you go.
2: Perfect.
1: Yeah, you got some friends, no question about that, that got put you in the contest. You're going to find out all this weekend who did that.
2: Yeah.
1: All right. Hey, where do you live at, Alex? I'm just curious.
2: I live in Decorah.
1: Decorah. All right. All right. Hey, good luck to you on Sunday. Now you have another good reason to watch the race. All right.
2: There you go. Something to do.
1: You bet. All right. Here's the picks. Alex Moe, you just heard. Denny Hamlin. Roxy Schnitzler. Denny Hamlin. Lyle Hinker. Kyle Larson. Renee Bolin, Denny Hamlin, and Deanne Staley, the real Deanne Staley, Denny Hamlin. 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

0: 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Hello, I love you. 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
3: 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breeding bull. McCormick, 40 Holstein and Holstein cross steers and heifers, 4 to 450. Born Trigger, 35 Holstein steers, 450 to 650. Miller, 20 Holstein steers, weighing 400. 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Durbermeyer, 65 Duroc cross feeder pigs weighing 50 pounds. We'll start the morning with veal calves, goats, feeder and fat lambs, market ewes and bucks, and finish the day with market sows and bulls. 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

0: 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With the pledge, here is the Winnesheek Med Ambulance and Emergency Staff.
1: I pledge allegiance to the flag of the United States of America, and to the republic for which it stands, one nation, under God, indivisible, with liberty and justice for all.
0: 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Here's Darren Swenson.
2: Iowa's unemployment rate was 3.3% in April, the same as March. Iowa Workforce Development Director Beth Townsend says there was a modest increase in hiring last month.
3: We did see an increase in 3,400 jobs in the month of April, which is a good sign. We also saw growth in manufacturing, which we haven't seen in the past few months.
2: The latest data on Iowa's job market indicates hotels, restaurants, and entertainment venues have been adding workers since January, with another 1,600 added to payrolls in April. And over the past 2 months, private schools in Iowa have hired 1,200 people. In the past year, healthcare and social services are the sectors of Iowa's economy that's shown the most gains, adding 4,700 more workers since September. Townsend says there are good paying jobs in healthcare and other industries for students graduating this month from Iowa colleges and universities. The new map from the U.S. Drought Monitor shows conditions in Iowa are improving. Radio Iowa's Matt Kelly reports.
4: Iowa has seen a deluge of severe weather in the past week, with some areas of the state reporting more than 4 inches of rain in a single day. The map now shows about 22% of the state is abnormally dry, and that's completely in the northwestern quarter of the state. Only 4 counties in the far northwest are in moderate drought, and that's a little over 2% of the state, while very small sections of Lyon and Plymouth counties are in severe drought. Overall, almost 25% of Iowa is either abnormally dry or in some level of drought, versus 62% 3 months ago. Radio Iowa, I'm Matt Kelly.
2: And the latest report from the Iowa Association of Realtors indicates homes are selling slightly faster and the number of homes being put on the market is increasing in the state. O.K. Henderson from Radio Iowa reports.
5: The president of the Iowa Association of Realtors says the activity in Iowa's housing market this spring benefits both buyers and sellers. The median sales price for a single-family Iowa home in April was $248,000. While that's 4.5% higher than the same month a year ago, it's down nearly 1% from March. For home sellers, there was a 33% drop in the average number of days a house stayed on the market last month. There were almost 5,000 new home listings in April, a nearly 12% jump from March. Radio Iowa, I'm O.K. Henderson.
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0: 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Services for Robert Wymore Dell, 96 of Postville, will be held on Saturday at 10:30 at the St. Paul's Lutheran Church in Postville. Visitation will be today from 5 until 7 at the church, and also 1 hour before the service at the church on Saturday. Shooting Grove Funeral Home in Postville is assisting the family. Robert Wymore Dull, 96 of Postville. 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
6: Secretary of State Marco Rubio is in Sweden for a NATO summit with Iran on the mind.
7: Iran is trying to create a tolling system. They're trying to convince Oman, by the way, to join them in this tolling system in an international waterway. There is not a country in the world that should accept that.
6: Fox's Jillian Turner in Sweden.
8: He has got a very clear, very succinct message to deliver on behalf of President Trump and the United States. It is time for these allies, he says, to pay up and lay up when it comes to the war in Iran.
6: Meantime, NASCAR legend Kyle Busch passing away suddenly at 41 years old after suffering from a severe illness.
9: Less than 2 weeks ago, the legendary driver was dealing with a sinus issue during a race and had to radio for medical. He told reporters after the race that he had a substantial cough. It's unclear if that illness is related to his hospitalization.
6: That's Fox's Chanley Painter. 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
0: All right, got a great three-day Memorial Day weekend forecast here for you. Starting off here today with sunshine, 68 degrees, overnight low 53. Tomorrow, sunshine, 73. Overnight low down to 52. Sunday, sunshine and 80. And Memorial Day, sunshine and 86 degrees. Right now, winds out of the east at about 10 miles per hour. Temperature trending with sunshine, 50 degrees. Let's head down Short Street. I got CJ Lensing Motors with me on the phone. CJ Lensing, good morning.
15: Hey, good morning. We won't know how to behave.
0: Yeah, no kidding. A weekend coming up here, and it's a holiday. Sort of the kickoff to summer holidays, as a lot of the schools are out, but looks like pretty much free of any precipitation. And it's going to maybe finally warm up, and looks like next week remain warm. So, yeah, we need some warmth for the crops, especially, and us.
15: Yeah, it's
0: been a cool one.
15: Go out and look into your yard, so you're going to see some big cracks.
0: Yep. Yeah, we need a little more moisture, you bet. All right. Hey, your building's really coming along there, folks.
15: Yeah, it is. It's coming.
0: Yep.
15: Getting antsy here.
0: Yep.
15: We said June. I don't know if we're going to make it or not, so well, we hope so. We're sure going to try.
0: Yep. Well, and, the doors are on.
15: Eric is gone today.
0: Okay.
15: He's a great-grandpa.
0: Oh, wow. Congratulations.
15: And I'm great-great-grandpa.
0: Wow, yeah.
15: Yes, yeah, I had a little one last night, so.
0: Wow, congratulations. And there's even more reason to celebrate here this weekend.
15: Yep, another little boy, so.
0: Oh, perfect. Another generation.
15: Yep, another generation.
0: You bet.
15: Well, so anyway, but yeah, as far as the business goes, nothing's changed as of yet.
0: Yep.
15: Other than, you know, we do our normal like we always done. But we do total recondition. You recondition your vehicle already. We're all ready for that. The only thing we can do right now is alignments. We can pretty much do everything else. But, we're excited about it.
0: Yep, Matt. It is going to be nice. You got even a more, intense alignment machine, folks. The best that's on the market will be available right there in their shop to get your vehicle aligned, no matter what you drive, even UTVs, so that you can get some good tire wear.
15: Yeah, we're going to check in all that, so. But like I said, we're excited about it.
0: You bet. And the dent bending, dent maintenance, so without having to put the car in the shop for a number of days, just a matter of hours.
15: That's one of the biggest deals we have going is dent mending.
0: Yep, you bet.
15: You know, bring your vehicle in, no previous paint. You would take the dent out. In most cases, you absolutely will not see it. So, and
0: if you need tires,
15: tires.
0: Yeah, you got tires.
15: Tires, air conditioning, transmission, engine. I just name it. We'll do it all.
0: And Father's Day is going to be coming up here next month. And hey, a remote start if Dad doesn't have it there on the vehicle. Here you go, and be a nice Father's Day gift.
15: Yeah, if we get it, we'll get it for you.
0: You got it.
15: But there's a lot of other Father's Day gifts, so.
0: You bet.
15: Keep that in mind.
0: You bet. Or just, buy a certificate for an oil change. We'll be very appreciative.
15: Oh, you bet.
0: All right.
15: But keep us in mind. Just kind of drive by, look. You can kind of tell if we're about ready to open, but we'll let you know.
0: Yep, we'll have it on the radio first as soon as that you are going to open the door in the new facility. Otherwise, business as usual in the current location right there on Short Street. Just call ahead and make an appointment for your vehicle, 382-5070. 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
15: You bet, sure will.
0: All right. Well, let's see. The boys and girls out there at Camp Carr want to take a little break. DeWalt and other factories, Rockwell Collins, because they love this song just as much as you.
15: Well, let's see if we get them to dance.
0: Yeah, exactly. CJ, have a great, great Memorial Day weekend, all right?
15: All right, same to you.
0: Talk to you next Friday.
15: Thank you.
0: You bet. She said,

0: All right, everybody out there, DeWalt and Rockwell Collins and the Gemini, it's back to work. Back to work.
1: Who is Alice anyway?
0: Some of you probably wanted to ditch out right now and start to even longer Memorial Day holiday.
1: I know exactly one person that's thinking that.
0: Yep.
1: Yes.
0: Yeah, I got a story. Okay. One of the story I got to tell you. When Dick Juve was bringing in and reeling in that 55-inch sturgeon, we could hear some screaming going on in the boat. And I thought it was a loon, you know, the bird. But lo and behold, it was my cousin, Karen Saucony Steffens. Yeah. It was her giving Dick Juve instructions and cheering him on in the boat.
1: Good
0: it
1: job.
0: Would carry all the way. It wasn't Darlene. It wasn't Dick's wife.
1: That's
0: she
1: amazing.
0: Was there witnessing it. But we could hear we were boats away.
1: I can't picture Darlene screaming at anything.
0: Away. And here's Karen.
1: Yeah,
0: hooping and hollering.
1: There you go.
0: It wasn't a loon. It was just Karen. So anyway.
1: Next time I see her in church, I'll have to give her a hard time about being a loon. Yeah.
0: Yep. All right.
1: Oh, that's great.
0: Water cooler question now brought to you by our good friend, Dr. David Gehling. Wish you all a very, very safe and happy Memorial Day weekend. Thank you, veterans. Thank you, the veterans we have lost here, of course, on Memorial Day weekend. That's what it's really all about. Dr. David Gehling and his entire staff wants to say thank you. And
1: for
0: if you
1: sure.
0: need an appointment, so you're feeling good all weekend long, get her done right now.
1: 382-0700.
0: Yep. I got to talk to him next time I see him. I have my appointment Wednesday. Marathons. I was reading about marathons.
1: Yeah.
0: Did you see that?
1: Yeah. Okay.
0: Yeah. A new medical study.
1: Yeah.
0: Doc here says they claim that running marathons increases your chance of severe health issues with your colon.
1: What?
0: Yeah.
1: Your colon.
0: So going for runs will give you the runs, then, right?
1: Well,
0: is that how you?
1: if you talk to runners, it happens. I think.
0: Yeah.
1: Oh, gross.
0: Hard to believe, but now you have to, and you got another reason to not run a marathon.
1: Dr. Gehling's just going to shake his head and say, why are you worried about marathons? You're not running one.
0: So, just a reminder, if you are a marathon, expect another marathon when you sit down on the toilet there. Okay, all right.
1: Oh, merciful.
0: Marathons. Interesting. Yeah, don't have to worry, Doc. I will not be running a marathon, but I'm just curious about the study. All right, here's our question from, you guys had it from yesterday.
1: Yes, we did.
0: Thanks, you. Thank you there, too.
1: Jody filled in for a couple days, and then Dimitri had to help a little bit yesterday and the day before, too. So it was a team effort around here.
0: Yep, teamwork. Yep, you got it. All right, here's the question. Research shows that this is the luxury item that people are most willing to splurge on. What is that?
1: Toilet paper, a microwave oven, a china cabinet, coffee, cable TV, and the streaming services and whatnot, and a dishwasher. We didn't get a ton of answers yesterday. No one's living in the lap of luxury around here.
0: Apparently. I can understand this one. The answer is they splurge on travel.
1: Oh, for sure.
0: Travel.
1: Yeah. Do it.
0: Yeah.
1: You bet. Well,
0: it's
1: if I'm on vacation.
0: Worth every dollar to go on our fishing trip.
1: Yeah,
0: folks.
1: If I'm on vacation, I spend money on things more foolishly than I would if I was around here, I guess.
0: Then you pay for it when the Discover bill comes in the mail in 30 days, right?
1: You don't have to think about that one. You're on vacation.
0: Yep. All right, here's our question for today. 34% of adults say that they have a secret spot where they hide this item so no one can find it. What is that item that you are secretly hiding? 34% of adults say that they have a secret spot where they hide this item. We're looking for the item that you're hiding so that nobody can find it. All right, interesting. No one's gonna call because nobody wants to give up their secret spot here.
1: Well, and also what are you hiding? That's what we really want to know. Maybe.
0: We're looking for the item. Yeah, exactly. Our number to call if you got an answer: 382
1: T-Bike.
0: Your turn to call and be part of the show here right now. 34% of you say that you have a secret spot where you hide. What items? What items are you hiding so that no one can find it? All right, let's find out. Yes, good morning.
2: Hi, listen, Janelle. This is Michelle. How are you guys?
0: Great, Michelle. How are you?
2: I'm good. I'm glad you're back.
0: Oh, thank you. Great to be back.
2: And I want to say the other day, first, when I did the water cooler question, my answer was Les and Dimitri and Janelle on K-Vite.
0: Oh.
1: Yeah, I was going to say
0: you're the best. You're the best.
2: Yeah. But my answer is a snack on my shelf.
1: Snacks. You're hiding snacks.
0: Oh, snacks.
1: Snacks.
2: Right. Yeah, like peanut butter crackers or a piece of pie or something like that. Yeah.
0: Or like a ho-ho. Or a ding-dong.
1: Yeah, now we all know what the ding-dong anything, over here is hiding,
0: anything from the hostess family. Exactly, exactly. Hey, you have a good weekend.
2: Or a piece of peach pie with 4 scoops of ice cream.
1: Four scoops? Holy mackerel. Word of honor. And you can't hide that in the cupboard. It'll melt.
0: Nope. Sounds like you got a big hiding place.
2: No, but just a short time, though.
0: Yeah. Michelle.
2: Or a cinnamon roll. A gooey cinnamon roll.
0: Oh, yeah.
1: Holy moly. Am I
0: Michelle, I got the phone ringing. I got to go, but thanks for all the answers.
2: Okay, see you. Have a good weekend.
0: Yeah, you too.
1: Oh, my God.
0: She just wanted to jibber jabber. Yeah, good morning.
1: Yep.
3: Good morning, Candy.
0: Oh, yeah. You got it. Good morning.
4: I'm betting on weed or beer.
0: Boom. Okay. Weed or beer. Would that be a thistle or something of that sort or what? Yeah.
1: You're such a bonehead. You got a whole cupboard full of dandelions.
0: Yeah, exactly. Yeah.
1: The neighbors don't want that.
0: Lilacs are not weeds, even though none of them bloomed this year. It's been too cold for them.
1: What are you talking about? Mine bloomed like
0: Did
1: crazy.
0: You? Well,
1: absolutely.
0: Mine looks like a dead tree. The boys from the fort were going to dig that baby out.
1: They're taking out your lilac bush?
0: Yep. Well, they're going to put a new one in.
1: Oh.
0: Much shorter than the one that's currently there. But anyway.
1: That's usually how they start. Yeah. It's a little small.
0: Mine will be chocolate chip cookies, of course. I hide them.
1: You try to, but try now to. You've told half the county where they are.
0: Yeah, good morning. What item are you hiding? I guess they're not hiding nothing.
1: No,
0: 34% of adults say that they have a secret spot where they hide this. They hide this item so that no one can find it. Here's the answers we've got.
1: Okay, snacks, pie and ice cream, anything from the hostess family, candy, weed, beer, and chocolate chip cookies.
0: All right, what other items are you hiding from everybody? Yes.
5: Hey, I'm doing Les's favorite. I'm hiding my chocolate chip cookies.
0: Yeah, you got it. Yeah.
1: Where are you hiding them?
0: Yeah, where are you hiding them? Oh, shoot. Oh, yeah, she didn't want to tell us. Yep.
1: She gone.
0: Good morning.
5: Their favorite pen.
1: Yeah, oh, yeah, writing utensil. Yep. Yeah, you got it.
0: One of the gals that works up at Ballard's, you know where she puts her pen? She got always has one of those little round things that curls her hair up.
1: A bun.
0: She sticks it in her bun. She walks around with a pen. I mean, she looks like an Indian almost, but yeah. Yeah, she carries it in her
1: round
0: bun. Whatever. Curled up hair. Cinnamon roll, whatever.
1: A cinnamon roll.
0: Yeah, bun.
1: It's a bun. It's a bun. It's a bun.
0: Yep.
1: Not a cinnamon bun.
0: She doesn't lose it either. Yep.
1: Yeah.
0: Nobody wants it either.
1: Not. Nobody.
0: Good morning.
5: Money.
0: Oh, yeah.
1: Yeah, right.
0: Yep.
1: Mm-hmm.
0: Good morning. Hello. What items are you hiding?
6: A favorite thing for your husband's anniversary. Especially a picture underneath the mattress.
1: Oh, we're finding out.
0: Wow.
1: Wow, okay.
0: I'm just curious, what is a picture of?
1: Lester.
0: Oh, she left. Darn it, I was just getting good. Good morning.
7: How about an engagement ring? If you want to propose to your girlfriend.
0: Oh, yeah. You got it. Put it in the safe. You got it. Good morning.
1: We're under the mattress.
0: Then forget the combination. Yes, good morning. Hello.
8: Yeah, Les, how about a favorite pair of scissors?
1: Yes, that is a great answer, Vic. Yep. I love that.
0: Yep. Or a stapler.
1: Yeah, that's why my stapler is in a very certain spot in my office, so it doesn't
0: It's the only
1: away.
0: Office girl that I know that has a chain on her stapler, I'm going to tell you, folks.
1: I do not. It's been tempting, though.
0: Isn't it great to be back?
1: It's
0: we
1: so
0: laugh
1: good.
0: Again. Yeah,
1: I'm
0: good
1: so
0: morning.
1: Glad you're here.
0: Hello?
8: About money.
0: Oh, yeah, money.
1: Yeah,
0: money.
1: For sure. Yep.
0: All right, we're getting some repeats, so we're going to move on. We're busy. It's already 8:30, folks.
1: My gosh,
0: so if you want to get us other answers to that question, it's easy. Just go to the Les and Del Facebook page.
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15: High of 68 today under partly cloudy skies. Southeasterly winds 10 to 15 miles an hour. Cloudy tonight. Lows dip down to about 53. Highs level off around 73. Tomorrow, overcast. Mainly sunny and dry Sunday and Monday. Upper 70s Sunday. Mid 80s by Monday. I'm meteorologist Derek Height on 104.7 KVIK. Currently, it's 52 degrees.
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17: It's a show with hit written all over it.

0: Well, I just got a text from Dane, who's in the Decorah FFA, and they're selling chickens.
1: Chickens?
0: Yeah.
1: The like FFA is selling chickens?
0: Well, I think they're probably processed. I'm not getting all of the details. They got six left, $27 each, or four for 100. Wonder what commission he's making on that deal. But,
1: you've trained him well, Lester. I'm just saying.
0: It says he need knows. To know by 9, and I says 1, and I spelt it out.
1: One dead chicken. I would specify a dead chicken because you never know; these could be alive birds.
0: No, he said there are really. He's been feeding the chickens at the. I didn't realize they
1: get to butcher? Chicken.
0: Yeah, so they're going to butcher them, I guess. Yep.
1: Nice. But that is very cool.
0: Yep.
1: So, did you also see?
0: I hope it's there. It says we got to pick it up today. I wonder if there's a. Ron's Tuskiff, look out. There might be a chicken in the backyard here real soon.
1: You better say one dead chicken process, please.
0: Last day of school. Everybody's sort of tidying things up.
1: Absolutely. We got to say hi to Randy and Kari. They're listening in Krakow, Poland this morning. Well, it's afternoon there. It's morning here. But
0: so he's probably having a brewski already.
1: Well, I would hope so. If I was sitting there in the beautiful sunshine and on vacation, I'd be doing it.
0: Oh, man. School ending. Hard to believe it. I just got started.
1: Here we are again. Another year.
0: Brings back some memories, though. When I was a kid, my mom, in my lunchbox, she always left notes.
1: She did?
0: Yeah, saying things like, you're amazing.
1: Yeah.
0: I love you.
1: Oh.
0: Nice idea, but I sure would have preferred sandwiches, Mom. Just let you know.
1: I could see your mom. Your mom was a practical joker.
0: She's giggling. She's giggling right now.
1: She would have sent you a lunchbox with just a note in there. That would have been great. Oh, my goodness.
0: I sure would look around in the classroom, see if I had a friend.
1: Yeah, right. Exactly. Yeah. Who can I borrow a sandwich from today?
0: Yep. All right. Good have fun night, with the family
1: Colleen,
0: and friends.
1: Bless be your memory. What a sweetheart. She's funny.
0: All right. Birthdays. David Searsland, 86 today.
1: And my good buddy, Michaela Christopher. I hope you celebrate like crazy.
0: Dave Lyons.
1: And Shane Courtney, happy birthday.
0: And the chickens. You know, speaking of chickens, this is their last name. Chicken. Elijah and Lydia.
1: And Chuck Lohr, happy birthday.
0: And Sherry Dietzenbach.
1: And Renee Hill.
0: Gary Gulrud.
1: Zach Kurt, happy birthday.
0: And Leah Bean.
1: And Sarah Hout.
0: Kylia Oftedal.
1: And Cody Burns, happy birthday.
0: Lisa Langrick.
1: And Keith Wheeler.
0: And Jane Courtney. Now, tomorrow, Roxanne Halberg.
1: And Chad Mollers, happy birthday.
0: Sarah Galing.
1: And Luann Hensler.
0: We have Ted Callahan.
1: And Tony Vondra.
0: And Big Cat. Yeah, Brian McConnell, there we go, 62.
1: And Jada Bushman.
0: Dick Wise.
1: Carter Falk, Taters, 23.
0: Val Dietzenbach.
1: Caitlin Mitchell.
0: Rylan Luzum.
1: Fritz Kephart is 11.
0: Jolene Rimrot Bear. Yeah, they call her Bear, I guess. Down there in New Hampton.
1: And Cindy Barloon, happy birthday.
0: Mason Heim.
1: Isabella O'Connick?
0: O'Connick. Gracelyn Smith.
1: And Cooper Bakewell.
0: Father Nick March.
1: And Mindy Jones. We're going to send Fritz Kephart off to Culver's. You give me the address, I'll mail that out.
0: Anniversaries. Kurt and Cheryl Botcher, 50 years.
1: And Dr. Kevin and Leslie Sand, happy anniversary.
0: Steve and Christine Stock.
1: And Dan and Jane Rouse celebrating 39 years. And we're going to send the Stocks off to Mabes. There too. Give me the address, I'll mail that out.
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8: High of 68 today under partly cloudy skies. Southeasterly winds 10 to 15 miles an hour. Cloudy tonight. Lows dip down to about 53. Highs level off around 73. Tomorrow, overcast. Mainly sunny and dry Sunday and Monday. Upper 70s Sunday. Mid 80s by Monday. I'm meteorologist Eric Height on 104.7 KVIK. Currently, it's 52 degrees.

0: Okay, time for the outdoor show, and you're going to hear a little fishing talk from our trip up the Ballads here, too. A little recap after we did one a little bit there at 7 o'clock. And this segment brought to you by the birthday guy, Dick Wise's birthday, Justin, here this weekend. How about that, huh?
1: There you go. Happy birthday, Dick.
0: Yeah. I wonder if he owns a horse. If he does, he'll maybe up in that trail ride up at Dorchester at Naughty Marie's. We'll do a little celebrating there, huh? The three bands there.
1: There you go.
0: Yep. Yeah. But thanks to Dick Wise, Wise Welding and Fabrication, for sponsoring our, of course, our outdoor show, one of many. And Wise, of course, Welding and Fabrication is just north of Decorah at 3275 Paint Creek, right near the Big Canoe Church. You can see them for all of your welding needs, welding work, repair, and custom fabrications. They also do CNC plasma cutting as well as powder coating. And you can check out some of their work on their Facebook page. Give them a call if you have any questions, 419-3570. Wise Welding and Fabrication, also brought to you by Echo Valley Archers right there in West Union. They got, of course, an indoor shooting area with Reinhardt targets right there on the grounds at the fairgrounds. And if you'd like to be a member where you can have access to 24/7, just go to their Facebook page to learn more. Also brought to you by Farm Bureau Insurance here in Decorah, Viking Safe Storage, John Kurt, and also Tate Kurt with Viking Realtors, and the Chasey Adventure just south of Decorah, and also brought to you by Geothermal Eco Options and Farm Bureau Insurance here in Decorah, and of course Sportsman's Unlimited, where I got Justin on the phone. Good morning, Justin.
1: Good morning.
0: Well, I came back after a heck of a busy week, reeling in some heavy fish. I'll tell you what, to most of the fishermen and women that were with us, their arms are tired from reeling in those big fish.
1: I bet they are. Yeah, I had one of the lads was in yesterday. He was telling me about the trip a little bit, and he was one of the ones that had the, I think it was a 46-inch northern. Yeah. He sent me a picture here. He showed me one yesterday. So looks like you had a lot of trophy fish up there. That's pretty awesome. Those are big fish anywhere in the country, and you guys got into a lot of different species up there.
0: Yeah, there was one guy that did catch a northern. It was going to maybe be the state record, but you have to have certain measuring equipment on the boat to measure it. I don't want to say how long it was, but it was a big fish, but they did not have that, so they couldn't enter it into the state record. But I tell you, it was a big fish. And how about John Kern's crappie, 17-incher?
1: That is extremely impressive. They're just neat to see. They don't even look real when you're used to catching, 10, 11-inch crappies. You see one that's 17, and it's like, holy cow, this is unbelievable. So, yeah, that picture is very cool.
0: Yeah, when John set the hook and he was bringing it in, it got on top of the water, and it looked like it was surfing. I mean, that baby was so fat and big, it was just gliding on top of the water. It was awesome, awesome. And he's going to get it mounted. He's going to put that in the man cave there, and you can admire that one. And it beat the record caught at that resort, which was 16.5 inches. So he has got now a record there at Ballard. So way to go, John.
1: That's cool. Once-in-a-lifetime fish there. That's cool.
0: And on Tuesday, we caught a lot of sturgeons. Dick Juve, a 55-incher, and Mike Riley, 63 inches, 70 pounds, and they figured it to be about 75 years old. And right away, everybody asks, how do you tell the age of a sturgeon? Well, I found out from them. Of course, they can tell us everything, those guides, but they count the rings on the ear bones is how they determine how old they are. But think of that, Justin, 75 years old. They're awesome fish.
1: That is something else. Yeah, they are. They look like dinosaurs. They're super cool.
0: Yeah.
1: Super cool fish.
0: Yeah. Everybody had a good time. The boys from the Lena Tap, where they serve crappies on Monday, everybody, just to let you know. But I tell you what, everybody caught fish. Everybody brought home their limit, and we're all set to go next year about the same time there. If you'd like to get on board, just get on Ballard's telephone line and put your name down. You're not committed to have to go. But they will let you know when the trip is all scheduled for next year, and they'll let you know if you want to go or if you want to not and wait. But I'll tell you what, everybody, majority, I think half of them already signed up for next year.
1: Yeah, that's what it sounded like. The lad that I talked to yesterday said, we're on for next year, too.
0: Yep.
1: It's a heck of a good time.
0: We got to bring you along, Justin. That's what we got to do.
1: Man, we've been talking about that for a long time.
0: I know.
1: We need to get on. We need to get on one of these trips.
0: Yep. Well, we certainly welcome you and anybody else out there, too, that has any interest. Just get a hold of Balance Resort. And if you're planning maybe a fishing trip with the family or anything of that sort here in throughout the summer, get a hold of Balance. They take care of you, folks. They clean your fish. They guide you. And they'll feed you there all at the lodge. And they have great, of course, sleeping accommodations. The Ballard's Resort is the place. Okay, we better get now to local fishing. Man, we got a nice weekend coming around here for Memorial Day. We don't get these very often. It's pretty much free of any moisture, and it's going to warm up, which will help the bite.
1: Yeah, I think it will. We had a good, solid week. Seems like everybody's really saying the bite is picking up a lot. So I think with the weather forecast here, gosh, for the next couple weeks, we should be rocking and rolling. So I think Lansing is 7.8, so we're right at about pool stage, which is, it seems kind of low, but it's kind of normal. It really schools these fish up, so they've been doing well. We've started moving a lot of crappie minnows, so they must be finding some crappies. The bluegill bite is really picking up, and I think the walleye bite's been really solid too. So just kind of move around, try some different tactics, whether it's wing dams or these backwater cuts, and it seems like the guys are really starting to find some fish. So yeah, we're all stocked up with bait, kind of looking forward to a good long weekend here, and hopefully everybody can get out there and enjoy it.
0: Yeah, and with the water, with the water level there too, at that the flow. It slows down so you can hold that boat in case you're out there in the channel.
1: Yeah, absolutely. It's a culmination of everything. The water come down a couple feet, and the flow really come down. So that just picked these fishing up a lot more than what it was. They were kind of, when that flows so fast, it's scattering those fish around, and they're just not kind of, they're not set in those spots. So now we seem to be on board and ready to settle in and get some good fishing in.
0: You bet. Well, this time of the year too, this is when people take a look at their bows, they take a look at their guns, restock their ammunition, getting ready, of course, for fall. We don't even really talk about that, but it comes on pretty fast. But now's the time to be looking and you're thinking about switching.
1: Yeah, absolutely. We're still running our sale on the bows, so we've got 10% off of any 2026 bow, whether it's a Matthews Archery, or 10% off of accessories, I should say.
0: Yep.
1: So whether it's Matthews Elite or Darton there, and then we've got some pretty big cuts on some leftover bows yet, a few Elites in here that we knocked $450 off. So good way to get into a rig and not spend a whole bunch, and it's just a good time to get them set up, get some shooting in over the summer, and get ready for fall. It definitely comes quick, so it's nice to kind of get all toned in and get everything shooting where it should be.
0: Yep, Father's Day next month, and I sort of twisted Justin's arm to get those binoculars. I tell you what a great gift for Dad.
1: Yeah, absolutely. We got the binoculars. We got a sign out front that says they're $10 off,
0: yep.
1: No matter which pair you buy there. They do have a couple different to the Triumph is what we were always talking about for $99.99. They did come out with a couple different variants of it, so we've got those. Yeah, we're looking forward to, obviously, Father's Day there. One thing I do want to mention, we mentioned it maybe a few weeks ago that we were selling suppressors. So the suppressor sales have been phenomenal. They got rid of the $200 tax stamp, and it's a lot more affordable. The whole process is real quick, a lot easier than it's been in the past. So if you heard of somebody having a bad experience where they waited so super long or whatever, all that stuff is done. And then yesterday, we just got our kiosk in here, so now we are fully set up to do fingerprints, take your photo, get you logged into the system there. It's literally a 5-minute deal. And then you got a little bit of an ATF wait, which is probably 4 or 5 days, and you'll have a suppressor in your hand. So it's really streamlined. It's super easy. We're excited about getting that kiosk in here and getting everybody taken care of. So if you're looking to suppress, whether it's a rimfire or a big gun, rifle, deer guns, we got all the suppressors on hand here, and it's really been good. It's nice to not have to wear that hearing protection, for some of these calibers, and it's really fun when you shoot one.
0: All right, food plots and lucky buck. This is the time to get those, of course, seated, and time to get those horns even bigger.
1: They're starting to grow. Yeah, I've been getting a lot of pictures. It's fun to see them. You know, they're starting to, they'll start sprouting brow tines, and some of them are actually getting their main beans starting to come out and curl around the corner. So It's a lot of fun to watch the deer grow. Obviously, we've got a whole line of trail cameras in here, the WiseEye cameras, the Tacticams, the Cuddy Links. And, we've got a bunch of different kinds of mineral. We got trophy rocks, lucky buck, a few other mineral manufacturers in here. And, get that stuff out and get those cameras set out and kind of enjoy getting some pictures of the deer you're going to be seeing this fall.
0: All right. Well, we got a big Memorial Day weekend. Let's give them the hours, folks, and get out and enjoy this great weather and some great fishing down there in the Mississippi, not just the Mississippi, but the upper Iowa and our trout streams. They're stocking them, folks.
1: Yeah, the trout streams have been really good, too. Yeah, we've been doing a lot of trout fishing accessories and lures for those guys. The upper Iowa, I have had some really nice reports on walleyes on the upper Iowa, too. So those two creeks or those streams are really good right now also. We're going to be open until 5 tonight. We're going to go 7 till 4 Saturday. We're going to be here 7 till noon on Sunday. And then Monday for Memorial Day, we're going to do 7 till noon there, too. So we'll take care of the fishermen. We got a lot of bait and looking forward to a good weekend.
0: All right. Have a good, safe weekend, Justin. And we'll talk to you next Friday.
1: Sounds good. Take care.
0: You bet.
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9: Mainly cloudy skies expected today, with daytime highs approaching 65. Winds out of the southeast, 10 to 20 miles an hour. Mainly cloudy skies again tonight, lows level off around 53. Daytime highs approaching 73. Tomorrow, cloudy skies. Mainly sunny skies and dry. Sunday and Monday, upper 70s. Sunday, mid 80s by Monday. I'm meteorologist Derek Kite on 104.7 KVIK. Right now, 54.

0: It's time for your opening market report from the Iowa Agribusiness Radio Network that's brought to you today by Ridgeway Lumber, also by Sweeney Auction.
1: This is the opening market report for Friday on the Iowa Agribusiness Radio Network. I'm Mark Magnuson. Joined today by Matt Bennett of AgMarket.net. Matt, what's happening with the trade in the grains?
2: Yeah, I mean, got a little bit of a bounce back in here, so it's kind of nice to see. I mean, whenever you look at, for instance, the markets this week, I mean, we came out of the gate firing on all cylinders Sunday night based on U.S.-Chinese trade news, $17 billion of agricultural purchases on top, you know, of the 25 million tons of beans each year moving forward is what the report is. Now, that was just based on the fact sheet. Of course, we have no signed agreement, but you know, we've given some of those gains back through the week, last couple of days, you know, a little bit of down. But, you know, even if we closed on change today, we'd be up pretty good on corn, beans, and wheat. So as we speak, corn's up 4 to 5 cents, beans up 6, and wheat's up, you know, 3 or 4 cents.
1: Matt, did you think we might see some flash sales following the talks with China just to kind of continue to show good faith? Because we really didn't, did we?
2: No, and I believe that's why the last couple of days has been a little disappointing. And so we haven't seen any flash sales, but, you know, a couple of things come to mind there. You would expect they might buy some U.S. corn. We're not the cheapest in the world.
1: That was Matt Bennett with AgMarket.net. We will have a check of the numbers next.
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1: July corn up 3 1/4 at 465.5. July soybeans up 6.5 at $12.75. July soybean meal up 430 at $3.3270. July soybean oil up 41 cents at $74.28. Chicago wheat up 3.5 at $6.51. Minneapolis wheat up 6 cents at $6.96. Kansas City hard red wheat up 3 cents at $6.90. July oats down 5 1/4 at $3.55 1/4. On the Merck, June live cattle up 35 cents at $249.50. August feeder cattle down 433 at $352.20. June lean hogs up 38 cents at $95.50. June pork cutout down 210 at $111.20. June class 3 milk up 3 cents at $16.63. This has been a check of the opening markets on the Iowa Agribusiness Radio Network.
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10: Mainly cloudy skies expected today, with daytime highs approaching 65.
11: Winds out of the southeast, 10 to 20 miles an hour.
10: Mainly cloudy skies again tonight. Lows level off around 53. Daytime highs approaching 73. Tomorrow, cloudy skies. Mainly sunny skies and dry. Sunday and Monday, upper 70s. Sunday, mid-80s by Monday. I'm meteorologist Derek Kite on 104.7 KVIK. Right now, 54.
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13: You heard me, Buster. And I'm not paying extra for dialogue. 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

0: We had a lively pick a winner contest here this morning, and if Denny Hamlin wins on Sunday, it'll be a big week for qualifiers because Alex Moe, Roxy Schnitzler, Renee Boland, and Deanne Staley all think Denny Hamlin's going to win on Sunday in Charlotte. Lyle Hinker deviating from the crowd and picking Kyle Larson to win. We'll wait, find out who's going to win on Sunday at the Charlotte Motor Speedway, the Coca-Cola 600, and we'll see if we get some new qualifiers for that $750 gift certificate to Jim's Appliance and JW Kitchens in Decorah. Get signed up in our Pick a Winner contest. It's a fun one, and you have a chance to win that awesome certificate that we'll give away at the end of the racing season.
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13: Mainly cloudy skies expected today, with daytime highs approaching 65. Winds out of the southeast, 10 to 20 miles an hour. Mainly cloudy skies again tonight. Lows level off around 53. Daytime highs approaching 73. Tomorrow, cloudy skies. Mainly sunny skies and dry. Sunday and Monday, upper 70s. Sunday, mid 80s by Monday. I'm meteorologist Derek Hite on 104.7 KVIK. Right now, 55.
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0: man. One of my favorites from Elton John. I love that song. It's Take Me to the Pilot. Van Halen coming up here. Before we take a look at your local news, Darren Swenson will step in with that coming up in just a couple of minutes. Hey, get yourself shopping at Hy-Vee and Decora. We had a fun time with Sean in here yesterday, store manager there, and talking about all the specials, but also reminding you, you can get to Hy-Vee. Don't forget, you can get to Hy-Vee. And hey, pick out some of their great specials. 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
7: Mainly cloudy skies expected today, with daytime highs approaching 65.
8: Winds out of the southeast, 10 to 20 miles an hour.
7: Mainly cloudy skies again tonight. Lows level off around 53. Daytime highs approaching 73. Tomorrow, cloudy skies. Mainly sunny skies and dry. Sunday and Monday, upper 70s. Sunday, mid-80s by Monday.
9: I'm meteorologist Derek Hite on 104.7 KVIK. Right now, 55.

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2: With this information update, I'm Darren Swenson. Many area communities will be honoring those lost who fought for our country on Monday with Memorial Day festivities. Two area events will take place prior to Monday. The Haughey Lutheran Church in rural Decora will host their annual Memorial Day luncheon Saturday from 11 a.m. until 1 p.m. at the Haughey Church. Free will donations will be accepted to help support the church and the cemetery. A Memorial Day event will take place at the Veterans Cemetery in Preston on Sunday. Gathering music will begin at 1:30, and the program is set to begin at 2 p.m. And this notice in from the Mississippi River Bridge at Lansing for Monday. The car ferry, which operates between the Iowa and Wisconsin sides of the river, will be operating on Monday, but on a reduced schedule. They will open up at 7 a.m. and close at 7 p.m. A reminder to please not line up in the marina behind the concrete barriers. There will be heavy marina and tiki bar traffic over the weekend and throughout the summer, and blocking that area creates a safety and congestion issue. Please follow all posted signs and be courteous and aware of marina and tiki bar traffic. Also, with the low levels of the Mississippi River right now, the ferry capacity right now is 9 cars as compared to 12. With this information update, I'm Darren Swenson.
3: I'm Therese Crowley. Some movement with Iran. Secretary Rubio with a Memorial Day weekend outlook for averting new U.S. military action.
4: We await word on those conversations that are ongoing. There's been some slight progress. I don't want to exaggerate it, but there's been a little bit of movement, and that's good. The fundamentals remain the same. Iran can never have a nuclear weapon.
3: Secretary Rubio in Sweden for a NATO summit adds Iran wants to toll the Strait of Hormuz and talk Oman into joining them, which President Trump says is a no-go. Remembering NASCAR legend Kyle Busch, who passed away suddenly with a severe illness, age 41. His final NASCAR on Fox interview on Winning Dover last week, he was asked, why do these moments never get old?
5: You never know when the last one is.
3: Kyle's former team, Hendrix Motorsports, says as much as he loved to drive, nothing brought him more joy than being a husband, a father, and watching his son race. America's listening to Fox News.
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9: Mainly cloudy skies expected today, with daytime highs approaching 65. Winds out of the southeast, 10 to 20 miles an hour. Mainly cloudy skies again tonight, lows level off around 53. Daytime highs approaching 73. Tomorrow, cloudy skies. Mainly sunny skies and dry, Sunday and Monday, upper 70s Sunday, mid-80s by Monday. I'm meteorologist Derek Kite on 104.7 KVIK, right now 55.
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1: 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I'm Dustin Huffman. Taking a look at cash bids around the state. Starting at ADM Burlington, they're 12 cents under on corn, 4.51. Soybeans, 20 cents under at 11.78. Cargill Eddyville, 22 cents under on corn, 4.41 for the cash bid. New Co-op Algona, 38 cents under on corn, 4.25. Soybeans, 60 cents under, cash bid 11.38. Ag State Sheldon, 30 cents under on corn, 4.33. Soybeans, 65 cents under at 11.33. Ag State Alta, 35 cents under on corn, 4.28 for the cash bid. Soybeans, 60 cents under at 11.38. Cargill Cedar Rapids, 20 cents under on corn, 4.43. Soybeans, 30 cents under at 11.68 for the cash price. Five Star Co-op Nashua, 33 cents under on corn, 4.30. Soybeans, 60 cents under, 11.38. Lincoln Way Energy Nevada, 27 cents under on corn, 4.36 for the cash bid. ADM Des Moines, 25 cents under on soybeans, the cash price 11.73. New Co-op Red Oak, 32 cents under on corn, 4.31. Soybeans, 60 cents under, 11.38. Mid-Iowa Cooperative in Green Mountain, 46 cents under on corn, cash bid 4.17. Soybeans, 76 cents under at 11.22. New Co-op Sheraton, 31 cents under on corn, 4.32. Soybeans, 60 cents under, cash price 11.38. Walk-On Feed Ranch, 47 cents under on corn, 4.16. Soybeans, 68 cents under at 11.30. New Co-op Glidden, 38 cents under on corn, cash bid 4.25. Soybeans, 60 cents under, 11.38. Innovative Ag Farley, 45 cents under on corn, 4.18. Soybeans, 68 cents under, cash price 11.30. And at Cargill Muscatine, they're 18 cents under on corn, 4.45. Soybeans, 28 cents under at 11.70. And they will be closed on Monday for Memorial Day. Cash, corn, and soybean bids are subject to change without notice. 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
7: 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It's Taco Tuesday, 25% off. 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
8: Mainly cloudy skies expected today, with daytime highs approaching 65. Winds out of the southeast, 10 to 20 miles an hour. Mainly cloudy skies again tonight, lows level off around 53. Daytime highs approaching 73. Tomorrow, cloudy skies. Mainly sunny skies and dry, Sunday and Monday. Upper 70s Sunday, mid-80s by Monday. I'm meteorologist Derek Kite on 104.7 KVIK. Currently, it's 57 degrees.

0: We had a lively pick a winner contest here this morning, and if Denny Hamlin wins on Sunday, it'll be a big week for qualifiers because Alex Moe, Roxy Schnitzler, Renee Boland, and Deanne Staley all think Denny Hamlin's going to win on Sunday in Charlotte. Lyle Hinker deviating from the crowd and picking Kyle Larson to win. We'll wait, find out who's going to win on Sunday at the Charlotte Motor Speedway, the Coca-Cola 600, and we'll see if we get some new qualifiers for that $750 gift certificate to Jim's Appliance and JW Kitchens in Decorah. Get signed up in our Pick a Winner contest. It's a fun one, and you have a chance to win that awesome certificate that we'll give away at the end of the racing season.
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7: Mainly cloudy skies expected today. The daytime highs approaching 65.
8: Winds out of the southeast, 10 to 20 miles an hour.
7: Mainly cloudy skies again tonight. Lows level off around 53. Daytime highs approaching 73. Tomorrow, cloudy skies. Mainly sunny skies and dry. Sunday and Monday, upper 70s. Sunday, mid 80s by Monday.
9: I'm meteorologist Derek Kite on 104.7 KVIK. Currently, it's 59 degrees.

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3: From the Iowa Agribusiness Radio Network studios in Des Moines, this is Iowa Ag Matters. In today's show, Dustin continues his monthly chat with Iowa Ag Secretary Mike Nagg. I talk grain marketing strategies with Michael Widener of Landis, and Mark has another clip from the latest episode of Pods of Potential. I'm Riley Smith, one of your hosts for today, and joining me now is Dustin Huffman. And Dustin, we got the three-day weekend ahead of us, Memorial Day weekend, but it's got more of a personal meaning for you.
4: Yeah, that it does. I mean, it is a market holiday for one thing, so we will not have the Iowa Ag Matters program that day, by the way. But yeah, three-day weekend. If you come in my office, you can see a flag standing on top of one of my cabinets, and that is the flag for my dad from his funeral. He was a service member with the National Guard back in the 70s. And so, yeah, it's got some personal memories for me. Of course, I have had relatives in every war from World War One all the way up to short of Vietnam. Did not actually have someone go to Vietnam, but had through Korea, World War Two, World War One. So yeah, definitely have family members, stories. My mom's uncle was at Pearl Harbor. So, I mean, it's, there's some great connections there and a proud tradition in my family, from generations past serving this country. So, yeah. And of course, I want to thank all the families because obviously Memorial Day, it's about remembering those who didn't make it back. And of course, though, we still want to honor all the people who served and think of them as we always do during the summertime, especially during the 250th anniversary of the country. It wouldn't be for them. We wouldn't have what we have right now.
3: Absolutely. And that's a great message to leave everybody with. I remember, what has it been, a few years now that you and I sat down and had a video conversation about this. And, you know, my role on Memorial Day has always been the taps player. Mm-hmm. And just doing that kind of thing to honor those who did make the ultimate sacrifice. I do think that's one of the greatest honors you can have in your life is to be able to do something like that for someone who has served the country. But, like you mentioned, three-day weekend. There's market significance there with markets being closed on Monday, but also it's the unofficial start of grilling season. And Dustin, I know the other day you had quite the beautiful brisket that you found, and I'm wondering what you're going to be doing with that.
4: Yes, for most people, it is the unofficial start to the grilling season. But you know me, Riley, I don't take a winter off for grilling season. So, I did. I plan on getting together with some friends like we do every year, and I got a brisket and I've been looking for a decent one, and I found one at the Hy-Vee right by the office. I just was checking the other day, and I happened to walk by one that was Riley. You've seen it; it's picture perfect. Mm-hmm. It is a nice thick cut of meat that's going to be going on the smoker Saturday afternoon, so about 4 o'clock. We're going to put that thing on nice, low and slow, and cook her up so she's ready to go by 7 o'clock supper. I mean, she's got a new blanket waiting for her, the new cooler waiting for her to rest in. I swear I'm tucking it in and reading it bedtime stories. It's such a nice specimen that I'm going to be putting on that smoker this weekend. So I'm looking forward to that. A 22 pounder is what this thing is. Yes, it's going to be a pretty big one. But once you trim the back a little bit and it cooks down, it loses some of the weight. But yeah, I mean, it's not going to need a lot. It's a picture perfect piece of meat.
3: I think a lot of people trim the fat back too much, honestly. There's, that's where the flavor is, and they trim it back too much. It's like, I don't want a lean brisket. I want something with some flavor to it. So excited to see what you do with that this weekend. We'll go ahead and move on to the opening markets. Mark Magnuson sat down this morning with Matt Bennett of AgMarket.net.
5: Joined today by Matt Bennett of AgMarket.net. Matt, what's happening with the trade in the grains?
6: Yeah, I mean, got a little bit of a bounce back in here, so it's kind of nice to see. I mean, whenever you look at, for instance, the markets this week, I mean, we came out of the gate firing on all cylinders Sunday night based on U.S.-Chinese trade news, $17 billion of agricultural purchases on top you know, of the 25 million tons of beans each year moving forward is what the report is. Now, that was just based on the fact sheet. Of course, we have no signed agreement, but you know, we've given some of those gains back through the week, last couple of days, you know, a little bit of down. But, you know, even if we closed on change today, we'd be up pretty good on corn, beans, and wheat. So as we speak, corn's up 4 to 5 cents, beans up 6, and wheat's up, you know, 3 or 4 cents.
5: Matt, did you think we might see some flash sales following the talks with China just to kind of continue to show good faith? Because we really didn't, did we?
6: No, and I believe that's why the last couple of days has been a little disappointing. And so we haven't seen any flash sales, but, you know, a couple of things come to mind there. You would expect they might buy some U.S. corn. We're not the cheapest in the world, but, you know, it would work for them to buy U.S. corn with interior prices being where they are. It's not near as high in Dalian as, for instance, what it was back in 2019 when they bought all that corn. But, you know, our thought process is that there's a decent chance that would be an area they'd go. The other thing, they haven't bought any new crop beans yet. And if they're going to buy 25 million tons, we'd sure like to see that program start. But I would note that our export sales this week were over 2 million tons on corn, and beans were 350. You know, corn, that was obviously a great surprise. Most people were expecting, you know, something closer to last week at 1.3 to 1.5, or actually 2 weeks ago, 1.3 to 1.5. Last week, we're actually under 1 million tons. So great export sales this week on corn. And then beans were three times what they were last week.
5: So with all that being said about what we've seen for the price movement so far this week, what do you think about a little bit of a bounce back here to start the day?
6: Yeah, I mean, to me, it just kind of shows a couple of different things. Whenever you look at the chart, for instance, on corn, we've fallen back there. Friday was a pretty rough day. Yesterday, of course, we fell back. But whenever you look at the market, even whenever we moved a little lower on the overnight market, we still continue to hold an uptrend line that dates back to January 1st. On both corn and soybeans. And so there's no question that it seems the funds who have a long position ags period, especially corn and beans, they want to defend this position. And I think that they see a story potentially developing here that they don't want to be on the wrong side of. So while I wouldn't say there's a whole lot of risk premium involved here, you know, I think there could certainly be more, especially in the case of corn. If you would drop some acres here June 30th, you know, I do think that they're showing the penchant for not wanting to necessarily go short this market at this time.
5: Every county fair has that special person or family. They are there before the gates open and long after the lights go out, helping families with projects and pitching in wherever they're needed, never asking for recognition. The Iowa Agribusiness Radio Network, along with Wiffles Hybrids, is honoring them with the Heart of the County Fair Award. Six winners will be recognized locally and at the Iowa State Fair with a plaque, cash prize, VIP passes, and food coupons. Don't delay. Nominations are due June 1st. 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

woke last night to the sound of thunder. How far off, I sat and wondered. Started humming a song from 1962. Ain't it funny how the night moves when you just don't seem to have as much to lose. Strange how the night moves.

0: We had a lively pick a winner contest here this morning, and if Denny Hamlin wins on Sunday, it'll be a big week for qualifiers because Alex Moe, Roxy Schnitzler, Renee Boland, and Deanne Staley all think Denny Hamlin's going to win on Sunday in Charlotte. Lyle Hinker deviating from the crowd and picking Kyle Larson to win. We'll wait, find out who's going to win on Sunday at the Charlotte Motor Speedway, the Coca-Cola 600, and we'll see if we get some new qualifiers for that $750 gift certificate to Jim's Appliance and JW Kitchens in Decorah. Get signed up in our Pick a Winner contest. It's a fun one, and you have a chance to win that awesome certificate that we'll give away at the end of the racing season.
1: Now it's time for the Iowa Lottery's Winning Minute.
2: A Northern Iowa man says a routine stop to check a Powerball ticket turned into a birthday surprise worth $200,000.
1: Steven Salto of Northwood says he didn't look at his ticket until the day after the drawing, when he realized he picked the perfect day to find out.
3: Oh, happy as can be. I bought the ticket on the 4th, went to check it yesterday, which was the 6th. It was my birthday. A nice birthday present.
2: Steven, who bought his ticket at Quickstar in Mason City, returned to the store after the drawing to check his ticket.
1: An employee scanned it on the terminal, and that's when the moment shifted fast.
3: Second one said, Yahoo! I said, wow, maybe I won $200. She said, yeah, but it's a little bit bigger than that. I almost hit the floor.
2: Steven said he and his wife plan to pay off their house and vehicle and enjoy a debt-free lifestyle.
1: Congratulations to Steven and all of our winners. The Iowa Lottery. 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
16: Mainly cloudy skies expected today with daytime highs approaching 65. Winds out of the southeast, 10 to 20 miles an hour. Mainly cloudy skies again tonight. Lows level off around 53. Daytime highs approaching 73. Tomorrow, cloudy skies. Mainly sunny skies and dry. Sunday and Monday, upper 70s Sunday, mid-80s by Monday. I'm meteorologist Derek Kite on 104.7 KVIK. Currently, it's 59 degrees.
0: Yeah, pretty nice out there. A little bit of a warm-up for the weekend. So those of you that have been looking for warmer temperatures, you're going to get your wish. I'm going to grant your wish. Sending you to lunch. How about a $10 gift certificate to T-Box? 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And then head down there. 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
0: 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Who do I have? Whoa.
18: Hello.
0: Yeah, who's this?
18: This is Cindy.
0: All right, Cindy.
18: Cindy Bell Richards.
0: Okay, Cindy, congratulations. You're going to T-Box. You hang on the line so I can get some details to you about your prize. But Cindy, tell me who made you a winner today.
18: Oh, KVIK, all the way.
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20: My. Just when you thought she couldn't get more pathetic.
0: KVIK. Yeah, we had a fun drop by yesterday afternoon. The gang down at John Klein in the lunchroom. They're ready for it. Yeah, it is. It's the last day here in Decorah. Hope you enjoy your summer, friends. Thanks for listening. School is. It's out. Yeah.

0: Ladies and gentlemen, welcome to the main event. Let's get ready to rumble!
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2: 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Oh, good morning, Mr. Tyler. Going down?

0: Good morning, Keebike.
1: Good morning. How are you today?
0: I'm good. How are you today?
1: I'm doing fabulous.
0: You are? Well, I think I could make your day more fabulous. How does that sound?
1: Let's do it.
0: All right. You're caller 21. So that means you need do you know the golden word phrase?
1: I got her now.
0: Okay. Well, let's hear it.
1: I'm riding in style with Leisure Time Golf Cars and Easy Go New Hampton.
0: Mark! Good job! 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
1: Woo! I knew it!
0: What are you going to do with the money, you think?
1: Oh, you know what? The boys are going racing this weekend, so we're probably going to spend some money this weekend at the racetrack.
0: There you go.
1: Hopefully the 85 E-Mod can pull off a win.
0: So. All right. Well, best of luck to them, of course. And congratulations to you, Mark. You hang on the line so I can get some details to you about your prize. Mark Ponish, listening at the place in Protovin, who just made you a whole lot of money richer.
2: Good morning and welcome back to Des Moines in the 2026 State Co-Ed Track Meet. With this update, my name is Darren Swinson. So far in the 1A competition this morning in the girls' distance medley relay in Class 1A, Southwind finished sixth in a time of 4:19.08. Emmy Galing, Alexis Johanningmeyer, Adele Conway, and Maddie Jansen teamed up for that time, and Turkey Valley was right behind them, finishing seventh. The team of Kendall Kinnon, Brinley Hayek, Hazel Neiman, and Isabella Stitka. In the 1A boys high jump, Jordan Eich of Southwind achieved no height. At 1A boys 4x800 relay, Southwind finishes 14th, time of 3:41.87. Turkey Valley 16th, time of 3:42.56. In the 1A girls 100 hurdles, Addison Winters of Keihai has qualified for the finals. She did so with the fifth fastest time of 15.24 seconds. And in the girls 4x200 relay, just completed, Southwind finishes 24th with a time of 1:50.75. Coming up yet this morning in the 1A end of things, we will have Addison Winters and of Keihai and Hazel Neiman of Turkey Valley in the 400 hurdles event. The Southwind boys will be in the 4x100 relay, and the Southwind girls will be in the 4x400 relay. Also, the Turkey Valley boys will be in the 4x400 relay as well. Through 2A and 3A competition will begin at 2 o'clock this afternoon. Follow me on X, on Insta, and on Facebook, Darren Swinson, DarinSvenson, for photos, instant results, and videos from today's coverage. We'll be back with another update at 2:30. But for now, from the State Track Meet in Des Moines, I'm Darren Swinson.
3: We're back now to hear from voters about the June 2nd primary elections. Go ahead, caller.
4: Hello, I'd like to talk about Representative Michael Bergen. I'm a farmer, and it's nice to see someone who has actually delivered on his promises.
3: Can you be more specific?
4: For starters, Representative Bergen just helped pass honest-to-goodness property tax cuts, reductions that will make a difference to my family.
3: The property tax bill will reduce taxes by $4 billion, one of the largest Iowa tax cuts ever.
4: I know, and we've seen farmland being gobbled up by places like China. I worry about why they want our land. But thanks to Representative Michael Bergen, Iowa law now protects farmland from foreigners.
3: True. 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
4: Real property tax cuts and protecting farmland from China. Two good reasons to vote for Representative Michael Bergen on June 2nd.
3: You make a very persuasive case for Representative Bergen. Thanks for sharing the facts.
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1: This is the Midday Market Update on Iowa Ag Matters. I'm Mark Magnuson. 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Brandon, what's happening with the trade in the grains here on Thursday?
2: Kind of mixed. I have corn around neutral, maybe up a penny or so. Beans down just a little bit. And wheat is seeming to be the downside leader, down about 4 to 7 in Chicago right now. We did see that energy prices have bounced a little bit here, currently up around $2 to $3 a barrel on crude oil. That was after the head of the United Arab Emirates state oil firm said that the conflict in the Middle East, even if it were to end today, it would still take quite a bit of time, maybe into 2027, before the flow of energies back through the Strait of Hormuz would return to normal. And so I think that might be kind of keeping us afloat here today, so to speak, because the trend seems to be a little bit weaker after Monday's big rally. And I think part of that is profit taking. Part of it might just be a little bit of uncertainty yet as to what that $17 billion that China has supposedly agreed to purchase of egg products, just what that exactly allocates to in terms of which products.
1: What's happening on the livestock side of the trade today?
2: I've got red across the board. Live cattle down about 4 to 5.75. Feeders down. Actually, it looks like might be down limit here at 9.25. So taking a bit of a hit there. Hogs are also lower. I think there may be a little bit of anticipation of a negative cattle on feet report tomorrow. We do have pre-report estimates that suggest placements at 103% compared to a year ago, but the range of estimates is quite wide. Going off memory, I think it was like 92% to 108%, and I've heard more talk that that could come in on the higher side. So if that does, that could lead to a bit of a bearish report there. In addition, we have markets closed Monday for Memorial Day, and so we may see a little bit of pressure because of that, just as Packers may be a little bit less aggressive due to the holiday.
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1: Brandon Doherty, Total Farm Marketing, my guest here today. Thanks so much for the time. Really appreciate it, and have a great day.
2: You as well. Thank you very much.
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1: July corn up a half cent at $4.66 1/4. July soybeans up 3/4 of a cent at $12.5. July soybean meal down 30 cents at $3.30.60. July soybean oil unchanged at $74.66. On the Merck, June live cattle down $3.95 at $249.33. August feeder cattle down $9.25 at $356.53. June lean hogs down $1.65 at $95.63. June pork cutout down 65 cents at $113.30. Class 3 milk unchanged at $16.72. That was a check of the midday markets on Iowa Ag Matters. I'm Mark Magnuson.
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8: Cloudy skies with a few peaks of sun this afternoon, with daytime highs approaching 65. Winds out of the southeast, 10 to 20 miles an hour. Mainly cloudy again tonight, 53. Cloudy tomorrow, daytime highs approaching 73. Mainly sunny skies and dry Sunday and Monday. Upper 70s Sunday, mid 80s by Monday. I'm meteorologist Derek Kite on 104.7 KVIK. Right now, it's 61 degrees.
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1: With this information update, I'm Darren Swenson. Many area communities will be honoring those lost who fought for our country on Monday with Memorial Day festivities. Two area events will take place prior to Monday. The Howie Lutheran Church in rural Decorah will host their annual Memorial Day luncheon Saturday from 11 a.m. until 1 p.m. at the Howie Church. Free will donations will be accepted to help support the church and the cemetery. A Memorial Day event will take place at the Veterans Cemetery in Preston on Sunday. Gathering music will begin at 1:30, and the program is set to begin at 2 p.m. And this notice in from the Mississippi River Bridge at Lansing for Monday. The car ferry, which operates between the Iowa and Wisconsin sides of the river, will be operating on Monday, but on a reduced schedule. They will open up at 7 a.m. and close at 7 p.m. A reminder to please not line up in the marina behind the concrete barriers. There will be heavy marina and tiki bar traffic over the weekend and throughout the summer, and blocking that area creates a safety and congestion issue. Please follow all posted signs and be courteous and aware of marina and tiki bar traffic. Also, with the low levels of the Mississippi River right now, the ferry capacity right now is 9 cars as compared to 12. With this information update, I'm Darren Swenson.
2: I'm Therese Crowley. Slight progress with Iran. Secretary of State Rubio doesn't want to overstate it, but says there's some movement on the U.S. peace deal, so we wait. But he's got plain talk for NATO defense ministers in Sweden who refuse to help the U.S. keep Iran from having a nuclear weapon.
3: I understand NATO's valuable to Europe, and it should be. It also has to be valuable to the United States. So we always have to make that argument in every administration and every era.
2: With talk about shifting more U.S. troops out of Europe, President Trump posted a new stock market record, and sure enough, the Dow hit a new intraday high. Even though the University of Michigan consumer sentiment hit a new low, dropping 3 straight months over the price of gas. A gallon of gas dropped a penny for the Memorial Day weekend. And the new Fed Chair, Kevin Warsh, getting sworn in at the White House with fresh eyes on the economy and lingering high interest rates. 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
9: Cloudy skies with a few peaks of sun this afternoon, with daytime highs approaching 65. Winds out of the southeast, 10 to 20 miles an hour. Mainly cloudy again tonight, 53. Cloudy tomorrow, daytime highs approaching 73. Mainly sunny skies and dry Sunday and Monday. Upper 70s Sunday, mid 80s by Monday. I'm meteorologist Derek Kite on 104.7 KVIK. Right now,

104.7 KVIK. Welcome to your noon lunch hour. My name's Dimitri. Hope you're having a great day. 59 right now in downtown Decorah. 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

0: KBIK 104.7, Leonard Skinnerd on this finally Friday. 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
1: This is Nell, and I've got Tyler Wright with me. It's Who's Right Way? And we're going to continue talking about pass keys and passwords. Since we first started doing these, I have a little notebook that is saved, and my people know about it if I get hit by a bus or whatever.
2: It is the best thing to do there.
1: And, you know, okay, so here's my take on this. I'm annoyed with the password thing. Everybody is. But also, I'm annoyed that I have to lock my front door, too. Mm-hmm. But you got to, you know, if you want things to be secure, you've got to do it. So I like the idea of being secure in whether I'm making a payment or checking an account or whatever. Mm-hmm. The passkey just seems like one more thing I have to remember.
2: Right. So okay, let's take away, let's simplify it for a second here, just for conceptual reasons. So let's say you use just the one desktop computer.
1: Right.
2: And you sit down and
1: it's all you have.
2: Right. Okay, so Microsoft is and Apple, everybody's making you have a password on the device first. And people are always asking us how to take it off.
1: Yeah.
2: And honestly, don't.
1: Right.
2: Put it on, use it. Because what's happened, we're seeing two big things right now. One, the passkey, and then there's what's called token harvesting. We'll come back to that one.
1: Oh, wow.
2: The passkey is one. So when you log on the website and ask you to store a passkey, you hit yes. And it'll ask to store it, you know, potentially in your browser or on your computer or whatever. Well, if you don't have a password protecting your computer itself, then someone logs on the computer with no password, they have access to all your passkeys.
1: All of that.
2: So if I remember correctly, Windows, for example, it makes you put a password on the computer before you can use passkeys. Like, it won't let you use them until you have the password on there.
1: Right.
2: But those passkeys are on that machine only. They're not portable or exportable to move to something else. Now, this is where I might be wrong a little bit here, because there's different types of passkeys.
1: Okay.
2: So I have a password manager I use that I add on. It goes on to all my web browsers. That password manager, I put the passkey into that, because then that passkey is available to all the devices I have that password manager on. So it makes it easier for me to use that, not to track passkeys individually. But if you have one device only and no password manager, it's on that device.
1: Yep.
2: So if you have an account that you have passkeys tied to and you get locked out of the account because you lost the computer, lost that computer or whatever, you have to go back in the account. Well, companies are trying to get rid of passwords entirely. So how do you get back in that account if passwords have been removed from the account entirely?
1: Yeah.
2: Because passkey is supposed to replace passwords.
1: Right.
2: So if account has passkey and still has a password, it's not really that much more secure.
1: Right.
2: Because people can still break in through the password side, which is what people use to reset the account to get back into it again.
1: Yep.
2: So you're not really securing it. So it's just, it's a complicated system.
1: Complicated, and it doesn't sound like any more secure. Maybe this works like a charm for some people.
2: If we're only doing passkeys, it would be more secure and easier and better across the board.
1: But you'd have to change a lot of programming for that to happen.
2: Well, and a lot of systems don't support it yet. Now, it's getting past adoption. I haven't seen a banking site yet that supports it. And banks are usually very slow to adopt new technology like that. So I'm not surprised.
1: Because if they feel like they're safe with something, they're going to stick with what's safe.
2: Right. Well, and also you have, you know, everyone uses their bank accounts.
1: Yeah.
2: So you have a very big, large pushback from clients like, we want this simple.
1: Yeah,
2: so
1: for sure.
2: So there's this balance they have to, and I don't envy them a little bit having to walk that balance with the client base.
1: No, I'm sure that's not enjoyable.
2: But passkeys themselves, if we are fully on board in the passkeys and passwords were removed from accounts, passkeys would be a much better system. It'd be easier because you won't have to remember what your passwords are. You don't remember anything. You just remember that this device has the key to get in. But it's having to develop the new mindset of, I need to have a way to make sure that passkey exists and make sure I have a backup method on another device so I can get back into it. We still don't get away from the fact that you still need to have a idea of what all your accounts actually are and know if you have passkeys tied to those accounts.
1: Talk about where we find you. Best way to reach you.
2: Best way to reach us, call us at the office, 563-382-4726, or you can email us at support@rightwaycomputers.com. 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
7: Cloudy skies with a few peaks of sun this afternoon, with daytime highs approaching 65. Winds out of the southeast, 10 to 20 miles an hour. Mainly cloudy again tonight, 53. Cloudy tomorrow, daytime highs approaching 73. Mainly sunny skies and dry Sunday and Monday. Upper 70s Sunday, mid 80s by Monday. I'm meteorologist Derek Kite on 104.7 KVIK. Right now, it's 59 degrees.

0: been around, and that takes the time. 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

0: 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Mark Ponish from Protovin, today's Golden Awards winner of $104.70. Congratulations, Mark. You got the phrase, I'm riding in style with Leisure Time Golf Cars and Easy Go New Hampton. Congratulations, Mark. Hey, be sure you tune in on Monday morning. 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
1: You're listening to Iowa Ag Matters. Riley Smith here today, filling in for Mark Magnuson, and Dustin Huffman joining me as well. He recently visited with Iowa Ag Secretary Mike Nagg to have their monthly conversation. Of course, a big topic being the passage of E15 through the House, and then what that battle will look like next through the Senate.
2: Well, and moving on, also part of that farm bill situation was the whole mix-up, or I shouldn't say mix-up, but just the confusion over what was going to happen with the year-round E15 provision. Was it going to be part of the farm bill? Was it going to get separated? Ultimately, it gets separated. Now, there was some backroom deals that have been talked about quite a bit that got it separated from the farm bill, but yet an uphill battle last week, and the House got that across the finish line as well.
3: Well, it drives home something that we thought was always true, and that's that if it got a vote on the floor, it would pass. And frankly, I think that's been what's been so frustrating with all the, again, the fits and starts of this E15 legislation component, is that there's been, you know, it's been going to be included in several other pieces of legislation or reconciliation packages or this or that. And then it, you know, something happens and it doesn't get done. And so that's been the frustrating part, is we say, my gosh, just give it a vote. Give us a chance. And it did exactly as we suspected, which is it passed, and it passed in a bipartisan fashion. These things, there's a process here. You got to pass it through the House. You got to pass it through the Senate. So the fact that it's now across the line.

0: Iowans choose it. Iowans saved $60 million last year in fueling costs just by choosing E15 over E10. I mean, if I'm a marketer somewhere in the country and I can offer that kind of savings, I think my competitors are going to follow me. So it's not a mandate. It's not a requirement. It is giving consumers more choice. And again, the proof is in the pudding here, which is when it's available, Iowans pick it.
1: And another thing, it also brings certainty because we are, you know, the largest ethanol producing state in the country. To have certainty for those producers and for our farmers to know that that demand is going to be there.
0: Absolutely. You know, you can look at this. This is the thing about, I know you and I have talked about this, this issue of, you know, you can look at this from a consumer standpoint, from an affordability standpoint, and how good it is from that, for the pocketbook. You can talk about it from an environmental benefit standpoint. That's a good thing. You can talk about it from the health of the ethanol industry and what that means for jobs in those communities that surround those plants. And of course, you can talk about it from the perspective of corn demand, domestic U.S. grown renewable corn production and what that can mean for prices. And so it's good on all those fronts. And I think that's worthy of a passage. So again, now the job is to do what it takes to try to move this through the Senate.
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4: And we've still got plenty more to go in today's show of Iowa Ag Matters. Coming up next, we'll have a check of the basis report as Dustin will take a look at the statewide cash basis prices. And then later after that, I'll be visiting with Michael Widener of Landis about grain marketing strategies, some of the headlines that are impacting the grain marketplace right now, and how to make profits during these times. 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
5: 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Go ahead, caller.
6: Hello. I'd like to talk about Representative Michael Burgett. 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
5: The property tax bill will reduce taxes by $4 billion, one of the largest Iowa tax cuts ever.
6: 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But thanks to Representative Michael Burgett, Iowa law now protects farmland from foreigners.
5: True. 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
6: Real property tax cuts and protecting farmland from China. Two good reasons to vote for Representative Michael Burgett on June 2nd.
5: You make a very persuasive case for Representative Burgett. Thanks for sharing the facts.
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11: Cloudy skies with a few peaks of sun this afternoon, with daytime highs approaching 68. Southeast winds 10 to 15 miles an hour. Lows dip down to about 52 tonight. Partly cloudy skies.

Sunshine mixed with clouds at times. Tomorrow, slight chance for storms. Daytime highs approaching 75. I'm meteorologist Eric Height on 104.7 KVIK. Right now, it's 59 degrees.

0: And as we get into the final segment of today's show of Iowa Ag Matters, also the final episode for the week, we're going to take a listen in again to the latest episode of Pods of Potential, Mark Magnuson visiting with the Iowa Soybean Association about the crossroads between conservation and policy. Mark?
1: Welcome into this episode of the Pods of Potential podcast. It's episode number 30, and today's topic of discussion is how conservation and ag policy overlap. And we're here with our friends at the Iowa Soybean Association today, joined by Chief Officer of Demand and Advocacy at Iowa Soybean Association, Matt Herman, also joined by Story County farmer and ISA District 5 Director, Dave Struthers, and Iowa State University Professor, Mike Castellano. All right, Dave, I want to put the spotlight on you a little bit here now because I want to pull back a little bit. Let's start off from kind of a big picture view for your operation. First of all, why are you interested personally in conservation on your operation? Was that something that just came naturally to you, or is that something you've learned about over the years and kind of started to adopt those practices?
2: Well, it's kind of a combination of all that. I started farming when I was a senior in high school, put a down payment on a piece of ground. So I've had a lot of commitment for a lot of years now. And I want my children and grandchildren, if they so desire, to be able to produce a good crop off of that land. So conservation, taking care of that land, is very important to me. I've always been a livestock producer. And so, we know a lot of benefits with animal manures on that land. And, there are some things I know they talked about, some of the credits Matt was talking about. You know, they're talking about livestock manures being credits too, but, just being a good steward and taking care of the things we were blessed to have is a big reason why I want to conserve the soil and the environment as a whole.
1: And then one of those things we've already talked about a couple times today, but we know that you use this on your farm, or you do this on your farm, corn stover removal. Could you tell us about how and why you accomplished that practice?
2: So we had a farrow to finish hog operation in the late 90s through about 2013, there, where we had about 1,000 sow farrow to finish. So we were producing 17 to 20,000 pigs a year. And as we grew the operation, we looked at the ways to finish the animals, and the deep bedded hoop barn system looked like it would work well for us. We don't have the topography that's really steep. So for compliance for NRCS, we could harvest residue. We take that manure and put it back on those fields after we've harvested that residue. So we added hoop barns. And so I last year we harvested almost every corn stalk acre we had. I made over 1,800 large round bales of corn stalks. We have a 20-foot bat wing mower that has a 10-wheel rake attached to it. So that's one pass. And then I come through with a Vermeer large round baler and make the bales, net wrap. And we've kind of got a system worked out pretty well to bale them. And then when we get ready to pick them up, we get about a 4 to 5 person crew, and we can knock a couple hundred bales out in a few hours, delivered to the point. But, we have done that for several years. And so I still have 14 hoop barns that I use, for hogs. And so it's a little over 100 bales per barn. So we're able to utilize the residue in that system, and then, you know, turn around and put the manure back. I call it, you know, it's a full circle system. We raise the crops, the corn and the soybeans, that feed the livestock, and we use the residue to bed that livestock, and then the livestock add their manure to that residue, and it goes back out as a good fertilizer.
1: And then have you seen either any anecdotal evidence or any evidence in your fields, the things that Mike has talked about with regards to residue removal?
2: Yeah, we're one of the first ones that are able to get in the fields. The fields work really nicely, whether they're no-tilled or we have some tilled fields. We have used less nitrogen. A lot of studies will say, best return for your investment on corn on corn is about 190 to 200 pounds of nitrogen. We're running at 170 or less most times. because we're not tying it up in the residue breakdown.
3: Every county fair has that special person or family. They are there before the gates open and long after the lights go out, helping families with projects and pitching in wherever they're needed, never asking for recognition. The Iowa Agribusiness Radio Network, along with Wiffles Hybrids, is honoring them with the Heart of the County Fair Award. Six winners will be recognized locally and at the Iowa State Fair with a plaque, cash prize, VIP passes, and food coupons. Don't delay. Nominations are due June 1st. 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

Twisted Sister on 104.7 KVIK as we kick off 1 o'clock. 57 right now at 1:13. We're going to hear from the Steve Miller Band in just a few moments. And our livestock report is on the way as well. This is Santana on KVIK.

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1: Back on Iowa Ag Matters as we continue our market analysis. Matt Bennett of AgMarket.net rejoining our conversation. Mark Magnuson had a chance to talk to him earlier today about what's happening with cattle and hogs. And boy, they had a bad day yesterday. Mark Magnuson with more.
2: What's happening on the livestock side of the trade?
3: Yeah, I mean, we just got absolutely smoked yesterday. Feeders down $9. Fats, of course, were down sharply. You see, for instance, June front month, you know, it went up there, made a high almost 256. I believe the absolute high was 256.60 or somewhere right in there. But the last several days, you know, you've had some trade in the 254, 255 range. And then what we've seen this week is we just kind of fell off the board there yesterday. I mean, you talk about that Fort Morgan plant out in Colorado. There are some thoughts that Cargo might potentially just close that plant. And so, you know, while I don't necessarily think that that's something that should absolutely kill this market, you know, I think what we've seen is that when you get up to that 255, 256 level, it just seems like traders or funds, if you will, they just don't really necessarily want to push this thing. We've talked about this before, but I still firmly believe that people that are investing in this cattle market are a little cautious based upon the administration's thought process that food inflation has to stay under control. So it's clear that they want to try to do whatever they can to curb beef prices. You know, and I think that that's been something that's been a little bit of a stumbling block for this fat cattle market.
2: And with your point about that Fort Morgan plant, maybe not a massive deal in the markets in the big term, long term picture. But anytime we do get a big headline like that when it comes to one of these plants or a shutdown or something, we do generally typically see some price action movement in response initially, don't we?
3: Oh, yeah, absolutely. You know, and so there's no question that with the funds being long as what they've been, you know, it's something where you see some of that length shed. Some of these people take some profits. And so no doubt that you get those big headline deals and they just get a little bit skittish, take some money off the table. Clearly, there's been a lot of money made on the long side of this cattle market the last few years here.
2: What's the best way for our listeners to get in touch for more marketing information?
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3: Oh, absolutely. Thank you.
4: 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Up next, we'll be having another clip from the latest episode of Pod's Potential, the May episode. And in fact, we have Mark Magnuson preparing to record that June episode already, and that will be coming out here in the next month. But first, this last segment from the May episode is about that crossroads between conservation and policy. And we know there's just a lot of things, a lot of nuance that comes to a lot of these conservation practices. So Mark Magnuson will have that next here on the Iowa Agribusiness Radio Network. 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
9: Cloudy skies with a few peaks of sun this afternoon, with daytime highs approaching 68. Southeast winds 10 to 15 miles an hour. Lows dip down to about 52 tonight, partly cloudy skies. Sunshine mixed with clouds at times. Tomorrow, slight chance for storms. Daytime highs approaching 75. I'm meteorologist Derek Height on 104.7 KVIK. Currently, it's 57 degrees.

0: 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Hey, good luck to our Pick a Winner qualifiers for this weekend. It was kind of an interesting morning. We got more calls than we were expecting, and that's just how it works sometimes. You never know when you do a contest. We have the coverage of the Coca-Cola 600 from the Charlotte Motor Speedway, 4 o'clock on Sunday afternoon. Good luck to our Pick a Winner qualifiers. Alex, Renee, and Deanne all picked, or as well as Roxy. So Alex, Roxy, Renee, and Deanne all picked Denny Hamlin. Lyle picked Kyle Larson to win at Charlotte this weekend. You need to get signed up for the Pick a Winner contest. 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
5: 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Go ahead, caller.
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5: You make a very persuasive case for Representative Bergen. 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

Hey, congratulations to Mark Ponish and Protovin, today's Golden Words winner of $104.70. Yeah, you got the phrase. I'm Ryan in Style with Leisure Time Golf Cars and Easy Go New Hampton. 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
1: We're back now to hear from voters about the June 2nd primary elections. Go ahead, caller.
2: Hello, I'd like to talk about Representative Michael Bergen. 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
1: Can you be more specific?
2: For starters, Representative Bergen just helped pass honest-to-goodness property tax cuts, reductions that will make a difference to my family.
1: The property tax bill will reduce taxes by $4 billion, one of the largest Iowa tax cuts ever.
2: I know, and we've seen farmland being gobbled up by places like China. I worry about why they want our land. But thanks to Representative Michael Bergen, Iowa law now protects farmland from foreigners.
1: True. That bill makes it almost impossible for a foreign entity to buy Iowa farmland.
2: Real property tax cuts and protecting farmland from China. Two good reasons to vote for Representative Michael Bergen on June 2nd.
1: You make a very persuasive case for Representative Bergen. Thanks for sharing the facts.
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5: Cloudy skies with a few peaks of sun this afternoon, with daytime highs approaching 68. Southeast winds 10 to 15 miles an hour. Lows dip down to about 52 tonight, partly cloudy skies. Sunshine mixed with clouds at times tomorrow, slight chance for storms, daytime highs approaching 75. I'm meteorologist Eric Height on 104.7 KVIK, currently 59.

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1: News. I'm Therese Crowley. Tulsi Gabbard resigning from her post as Director of National Intelligence. Fox News Digital has learned it's to support her husband through his battle with an extremely form of bone cancer. Her last day, June 30th, expected. President Trump swearing in the new chair of the Federal Reserve, Kevin Warsh, saying, "Don't look at me," urging him to be totally independent.
2: Kevin has spoken often about the need to restore the Fed's integrity by returning to a proper focus on its two functional and really fundamental responsibilities, maintaining price stability and low inflation.
1: As the Dow hit a new high, Secretary of State Rubio reports light progress with Iran on the U.S. peace deal, but he tells NATO defense ministers in Sweden,
3: "We have to have a plan B for if someone is shooting, then how do you reopen the straits?"
1: So they're not off the hook, still expecting NATO to pitch in to help. America's listening to Fox News.
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Aerosmith on the Viking. It's 104.7 KVIK. Getting you ready for a nice long 3-day weekend. Hopefully you have a 3-day weekend. Gonna be a fun time. Beautiful weather as well. We'll get a forecast in just a bit. Tell us all about it. Prince, right now, KVIK.

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1: 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I'm Riley Smith.
2: Aaron Teal of AgMarket.net. Aaron, what do we see in the grain markets today to wrap up this week?
3: You know, today in the grain markets traded a little bit higher. It's been a bit of a volatile and sideways trading week. The corn market's been in that $4.80 to $5 range for the most part on the new crop. And then on the soybeans, we've been able to test up against the $12 range, but haven't been able to sustain enough buying to get all the way through it. Corn's finishing up about a penny right now, as well as soybeans are up about a penny as well. They were trading a little bit higher earlier in the day, but kind of gave it up into the close. Going into the three-day weekend.
2: And then when we get a three-day weekend like this, do we usually see some sell-off, or is the Memorial Day weekend a different case?
3: You know, I think any three-day weekend we can see that funds are going to position themselves in the correct way, so we can see we've had a tendency to see big news come out on the weekends, and so I wouldn't be surprised if there was something that came out at some point, whether it's Memorial Day or this weekend. It's just always appropriate with the extra day of no trading that the fund isn't going to get their position or get over their skis too much to where they get caught in a bind.
1: 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We'll take a look at the numbers next.
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1: At the close, July corn up one even at 463 1/4. December new crop up 1.5 at 486 1/2. July soybeans up 2 1/4 at 1196 1/2. November new crop up one even 1187 3/4. July soybean meal up 350 at 331.90. Soybean oil up 11 cents at 73.98. On the Merck, June live cattle up 15 cents at 249.30. August feeders down 667 at 349.85. June lean hogs up 62 cents at 95.75. Pork cutout went unchanged at 111.20. And that's been a check of the closing market prices here on the Iowa Agribusiness Radio Network. I'm Riley Smith reporting.
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12: Cloudy this afternoon with a high of 68. Southeast winds 10 to 15 miles an hour. Tonight, low is level off around 52. Partly cloudy tomorrow, slight chance for storms, 75. Mainly clear skies and dry, Sunday and Monday. Upper 70s Sunday, low 80s by Monday. I'm meteorologist Eric Hite on 104.7 KVIK. Currently 59.

0: Chicago on KVIK 104.7 FM. Hope you're having a great day so far and a great weekend ahead. Be sure you check out after the Memorial Day parade on Monday. Head on over to the Decorah Airport and see World War II replica P-51 Mustang fighter plane. Yeah, the airplane, along with historical videos and pictures of other airplanes flown by several local pilots who served in World War II and other historic battles, will be on display in Hangar Number 4 of the Decorah Airport on Monday. Display will be open from 1 to 5 p.m. Monday after the parade. Adults and kids of all ages are welcome, and there's no charge. Parking instructions will be at the driveway of the airport.
1: With another update from the state track meet at Drake Stadium in Des Moines, I'm Darren Swenson. We are done with the Class 1A end of things this afternoon, getting underway with 2A and 3A. Here is the rundown of all of our 1A events. Girls Distance Medley Relay, South Wind finished 6th, and Turkey Valley finished 7th. In the 1A Boys High Jump, Jordan Eink of South Wind achieved no height. At the 1A Boys 4x800 Relay, South Wind was 14th, Turkey Valley was 16th. In the 1A Girls 100 Hurdles, Addison Winters of Key High has qualified for the finals. For tomorrow, she did so with the 5th fastest time at 15.24. In the 1A Girls 4x200 Relay, South Wind finished 24th in that event with a 150.75. In the 1A Girls 400 Hurdles, Addison Winters picked up her second state medal of the weekend. She was 4th yesterday in the long jump. She was 3rd in the 400 Hurdles, a time of 104.37. There's an interview with Addison online on the socials on X Insta and on Facebook. Hazel Neiman of Turkey Valley finished 19th as well with a 110.52. Final results of the 1A end of things this afternoon. In the 1A Boys 4x100 Relay, South Wind finishes 24th with a 45.46. 1A Girls 4x4, South Wind was 13th with a 4.15.06. And in the 1A Boys 4x400 Relay, Turkey Valley finished 22nd with a 335.94. We are underway with the 2A field events. Hannah Schroeder of North Fayette Valley trying to defend her title in the 2A discus, and Carson Lowers of New Hampton is the number one seed in the 2A boys high jump. Back at 5:30. For now, Aaron Swenson from Des Moines.
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Taking you through a finally Friday afternoon. Phil Collins coming up. Here's The Cars.

0: Hey, once again, congratulations to Mark Ponish and Protovin, today's winner of $104.70. He knew the golden words this morning. I'm riding in style with Leisure Time Golf Cars and Easy Go New Hampton. 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
10: Cloudy this afternoon with a high of 68. Southeast winds 10 to 15 miles an hour. Tonight, lows level off around 52. Partly cloudy tomorrow, slight chance for storms, 75. Mainly clear skies and dry, Sunday and Monday. Upper 70s Sunday, low 80s by Monday. I'm meteorologist Derek Hike on 104.7 KVIK. Currently 59.

All right, that's going to do it for me on this finally Friday. Have a fantastic Memorial Day weekend. Enjoy it. Nice 3-day weekend ahead. Joe Casper's in next. Thanks so much for listening to K-Vike.

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2: Fox News, I'm Tom Graham. Tulsi Gabbard resigning as Director of National Intelligence, adding she's stepping down to help her husband after he was diagnosed with a rare form of bone cancer.
3: She said that Abraham has been her rock since they've been married, and she submitted her resignation letter to the president and two members of the senior staff, announcing that her last day would be June 30th.
2: Fox's David Spont in Washington. President Trump praising the new leader of the Federal Reserve, Kevin Warsh, sworn in today at a White House ceremony.
4: Honestly, I really mean this. This is not said in any other way. I want Kevin to be totally independent. I want him to be independent and just do a great job. Don't look at me. Don't look at anybody. Just do your own thing and do a great job.
2: The president often sparred with outgoing Fed Chair Jerome Powell. 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

Tubes on KBIK 104.7. We are on the cusp, on the brink of the kickoff to summer, a beautiful Memorial Day holiday weekend. Are you ready? Get going in less than 2 hours with that. Or maybe you're even slipping out early and going early. Skinner.

0: 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All right, you ready for the holiday weekend here? Monday's Memorial Day, National Day of Remembrance. You know, like remembering back to last year when I was 17 pounds lighter. 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
2: 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It's going to be a busy weekend at Naughty Marie's in Dorchester, Iowa. 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And Sunday, it's the J.R. Brink Band. Everyone is invited. 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
5: Cloudy skies expected this afternoon, with daytime highs approaching 68. Winds out of the southeast, 10 to 15 miles an hour. Cloudy skies expected again tonight. Lows dip down to about 52. Sunshine mixed with clouds at times. Tomorrow, slight chance of thunderstorms. Highs level off around 75. I'm meteorologist Eric Height on 104.7 KVIK. Currently, it's 59 degrees.

0: 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I'm Joe Casper. Yes, we got May Beef Month going on here. Certainly do. And we're giving away some nice prizes. 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
8: We're back now to hear from voters about the June 2nd primary elections. 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

I think this weather for the holiday weekend here, the forecast just looks almost perfect for this time of year. It's kind of weaning us into the summer heat. Yeah, lower 70s and a little bit of sun tomorrow. 80 degrees-ish on Sunday and lots of sun. And sunshine continues for Memorial Day. Monday, mid-80s. That continues into Tuesday, too. So if you have an extra long extended holiday weekend into Tuesday, even better. All right, Brownsville Station's on the way. Here's Aerosmith and KBIK.

0: Yes, a holiday weekend coming up here. Memorial Day, of course, commemorates the men and women who died while serving in the United States Armed Forces. Always observed on the last Monday of May, which is May 25th this year. This is the earliest it can possibly be. When you end the month on a Sunday, yeah, it's the earliest it can be. Next year, it'll be the latest possible date. Yeah, it changes the earliest to latest just by 1 year. It'll be May 31st next year. It was called Decoration Day up until 1970, and it became officially Memorial Day until on 1971 it became that. There's an exact moment of remembrance on Memorial Day, okay? 3 p.m. local time, all across the U.S., local time's 3 p.m. We're supposed to pause and remember the brave men and women who died to serve our nation.
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2: Spurs guard Dylan Harper will be a game-time decision Friday for Game 3 of the Western Conference Finals against the Oklahoma City Thunder. Harper underwent an MRI on Thursday, and it was revealed he had suffered a right adductor injury. Harper expected to go through his pregame routine before the club decides his status. Also questionable is De'Aaron Fox, who's missed the first two games of the series. In the Stanley Cup playoff, Avalanche defenseman Cale Makar will miss the second game of the Western Conference Final against the Vegas Golden Knights. United States officials have told the World Cup team for the Democratic Republic of Congo they must isolate for 21 days or risk the ability to enter the country for the World Cup. Congo is currently dealing with an outbreak of a rare strain of the Ebola virus that has killed 160 people. Longtime Manchester City manager Pep Guardiola announced Friday that he's retiring for the club after 10 seasons. This Sunday's match against Aston Villa will be his final one.
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7: Cloudy skies expected this afternoon, with daytime highs approaching 68. Winds out of the southeast, 10 to 15 miles an hour. Cloudy skies expected again tonight. Lows dip down to about 52. Sunshine mixed with clouds at times tomorrow.

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1: Fox News. I'm Carmen Roberts. Fox News Digital has learned that Tulsi

0: Gabbard is resigning from her post as Director of National Intelligence.
1: We are told that Tulsi Gabbard is resigning effective June 30th because of her husband's recent diagnosis of an aggressive form of bone cancer. She said that Abraham has been her rock since they've been married.
0: Fox's David Spott. President Trump welcomes a new chairman to the Federal Reserve.
2: The swearing in of our new chairman of the Federal Reserve Board of Governors, Kevin Warsh. Kevin?
0: The president at the White House ceremony this morning, moments before his nominee, Kevin Warsh, took the oath of office as chairman. He will replace Jerome Powell, who will remain on as a Fed Board of Governor. Warsh faces rising inflation and climbing bond yields as President Trump pushes for interest rate cuts. 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

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Less than an hour to go till we kind of sort of officially kick off summer and certainly kick off the holiday weekend. Are you ready? I have been for a while, all week. Here's Fleetwood Mac and KBIK.

0: Woo! 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I'm Joe Casper. Plenty more favorites on the way. NASCAR news next. And yes, Memorial Day is Monday. Americans are going to eat over 55 million pounds of beef over the three-day weekend. We're going to eat over 30 million pounds of cheese over the weekend. Yes. Enjoy the overtime, plumbers.
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2: It was announced late yesterday that two-time NASCAR Cup Series champion and the winningest National Series driver in the sport's history, Kyle Busch, passed away following a hospitalization due to a serious medical condition. Busch was 41 years old. He had been racing in the sport since 2001. He amassed 63 NASCAR Cup Series victories, along with the 2015 and 2019 Series championships, 102 victories in the O'Reilly Auto Parts Series, and 69 wins in the Craftsman Truck Series, including just last Friday at Dover Motor Speedway. Motor Racing Network sends its thoughts to wife Samantha, his children Brexton and Lennox, his brother Kurt, and the entire Busch family. This is NASCAR Hot Pass on the Motor Racing Network.
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8: Lows dip down to about 52 tonight under cloudy skies. Winds out of the east, 8 to 15 miles an hour. Slight chance for storms tomorrow. Highs level off around 75. Partly cloudy tomorrow night. Lows level off around 51. Lots of sunshine and dry Sunday and Monday. Upper 70s Sunday. Low 80s by Monday. I'm meteorologist Eric Height on 104.7 KVIK. Currently, it's 59 degrees.

0: KBIK 104.7. I saw in the news that King Charles was pooped on by a seagull recently. Yes, King Charles seagull pooped on him. I guess seagulls would call that maybe a royal flush.
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Eddie Money on KBIK 104.7. So sad, the tragic news out of the NASCAR world. Kyle Busch passing away yesterday at the age of only 41. Very sudden, very tragic. Survived by his wife Samantha and his two kids. He at a race May 10th at Watkins Glen in New York, he was struggling with a bad sinus cold, radioed for his crew to have a doctor ready with a shot for him at the end of the race. He also competed in a couple races last weekend, but yeah, he was supposed to be on the track this weekend for the Coca-Cola 600 at Charlotte. Yeah, very sad. Only 41 years old. Kyle Busch passed away yesterday. Here's Styx right now, KBIK 104.7.

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0: Chicago on KBIK 104.7. I'm Joe Casper. You have any Tickle Me Elmos laying around from back in the day? I think we've got one in our storage room somewhere. The inventor of Tickle Me Elmo has passed away at the age of 78. Rumor has it he apparently died while testing out his new invention, Fight Me to the Death Elmo.
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10: Lows dip down to about 52 tonight under cloudy skies. Winds out of the east, 8 to 15 miles an hour. Slight chance for storms tomorrow. Highs level off around 75. Partly cloudy tomorrow night. Lows level off around 51. Lots of sunshine and dry Sunday and Monday. Upper 70s Sunday. Low 80s by Monday. I'm meteorologist Derek Kite on 104.7 KVIK. Currently, it's 59 degrees.

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1: With this information update, I'm Darren Swenson. Many area communities will be honoring those lost who fought for our country on Monday with Memorial Day festivities. Two area events will take place prior to Monday. The Haugi Lutheran Church in rural Decorah will host their annual Memorial Day luncheon Saturday from 11 a.m. until 1 p.m. at the Haugi Church. Free will donations will be accepted to help support the church and the cemetery. A Memorial Day event will take place at the Veterans Cemetery in Preston on Sunday. Gathering music will begin at 1:30, and the program is set to begin at 2 p.m. And this notice in from the Mississippi River Bridge at Lansing for Monday. The car ferry, which operates between the Iowa and Wisconsin sides of the river, will be operating on Monday, but on a reduced schedule. They will open up at 7 a.m. and close at 7 p.m. A reminder to please not line up in the marina behind the concrete barriers. There will be heavy marina and tiki bar traffic over the weekend and throughout the summer, and blocking that area creates a safety and congestion issue. Please follow all posted signs and be courteous and aware of marina and tiki bar traffic. Also, with the low levels of the Mississippi River right now, the ferry capacity right now is 9 cars as compared to 12. With this information update, I'm Darren Swenson.
2: 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Funeral service for Robert Dahl, age 96, of Postville, will be held at 10:30 tomorrow morning at St. Paul Lutheran Church in Postville. A visitation is currently being held until 7 tonight at the church. It will continue starting at 9:30 tomorrow morning. Schutte Grau Funeral Home assisting the family of Robert Dahl. Funeral service for Donald Vonderhoe, age 90, of New Albion, will be held at 1 on Wednesday afternoon at St. John's United Church of Christ in Wheatland. Visitation is on Wednesday from 9 until noon at the New Albion Community Center, Frederickson Funeral Home, Caledonia, in charge of arrangements for Donald Vonderhoe. Memorial service for Larry Wilson, age 79, of Decorah, will be held next Saturday, May 30th, at 11 at the Decorah Lutheran Church. Visitation will begin at 9:30 on May 30th. Helms Funeral Home handling arrangements for Larry Wilson.
3: Fox News, I'm Tom Graham. The country's top intelligence official stepping down next month. She made the announcement today.
4: The director of national intelligence, Tulsi Gabbard, is resigning, she says, to be with her husband, who was diagnosed with an extremely rare form of bone cancer. Her tenure as DNI has been marked by declassifying millions of pages of government files on the assassinations of President Kennedy and his brother, former Attorney General Robert Kennedy.
3: Fox's Jared Halpern, a 911 call revealing NASCAR driver Kyle Busch suffered several ailments ahead of his death.
5: I've got an individual that's shortness of breath, very hot, thinks she's going to pass out, and is producing a little bit of blood, coughing up some blood.
3: Busch was taken to a North Carolina hospital, but the 41-year-old later died. 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

0: Aerosmith on KVIK 104.7. Woohoo! Welcome to it! Yes, the kickoff of summer, kickoff of the holiday weekend. We made it. Congratulations. We are there. Hope you got some fun plans and have a Memorial Day weekend to remember, and a safe one for sure at that. All right. A lot of good tunes getting us into the holiday weekend. All right, Bruce Springsteen and Stevie Wonder and lots more coming up. 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
3: Lows dip down to about 52 tonight under cloudy skies. Winds out of the east, 8 to 15 miles an hour. Slight chance for storms tomorrow. Highs level off around 75. Partly cloudy tomorrow night. Lows level off around 51. Lots of sunshine and dry Sunday and Monday. Upper 70s Sunday. Low 80s by Monday. I'm meteorologist Derek Hite on 104.7 KVIK. Currently 61.

0: 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Yes, we've got the Coca-Cola 600 on the air live from Charlotte.
1: Yeah.
0: Minus Kyle Busch, of course, sadly. But coverage starts at 4 p.m. this Sunday right here on KBIK.
2: Welcome back to Drake Stadium in Des Moines and the 2026 State Co-Ed Track Meet. We are underway with our 2A and 3A competition here this afternoon and a few area medals to report. In the 3A girls shot put, Lauren Luzum of Decorah wins her third career medal, finishing seventh with a 39.2.5. Grace Tungen of Decorah just outside of medaling, finishing ninth with a 38.8.25. In the 2A boys high jump, first career medal for the sophomore from New Hampton, Carson Lowers. He jumps 6.3, and Lowers will be in the 400 hurdles later on here this afternoon. There is an interview on the socials with Carson Lowers of New Hampton. Hannah Schroeder of North Fayette Valley wins her third career medal in the 2A girls discus. She ends up third in that event with a 134.3. And there's an interview with Hannah Schroeder, who picked up her second state medal of the weekend as well. Blair Winter of MFL Marmac came out of the first flight and finished eighth with a 120 feet 8 inch throw. And Isla Steinis of North Fayette Valley finished 22nd with a 91.11. Other results here in 2A and 3A in the girls distance medley relay in 2A. Crestwood finishes 19th, a 421.70, and Walk-On 20th, a 421.82. Also, in the 3A boys long jump, Dakota Van Gundy of Decorah finishes 20th with a 19 feet 10 inch jump. 3A girls distance medley relay, Decorah 22nd with a 426.67. 2A boys distance medley relay, Walk-On finishes 17th with a 341.15. In the 3A 100 hurdles on the girls' side, Renee Wilson, who was a medalist in this event a year ago, she has qualified for the finals in this event with the fourth fastest time of 15.09. But that second through fourth was only separated by 0.02 of a second. So Renee's sitting in a good spot heading into tomorrow's event. 3A boys distance medley relay, Cora finishes ninth with a 3:33.54. Other results coming in this afternoon. And the 2A girls high jump, Annabelle Baker of New Hampton has achieved no height. And in the 2A girls 4x200 relay, Walk-On finishes 13th with a 147.62. Crestwood 16th with a 148.04. And New Hampton 20th with a 148.94. We'll have a final update of the day at around 8:30. Don't forget to keep following us on X, Darren Swenson on X, on Facebook, and on the Insta for instant results. We have interviews up with Hannah Schroeder, Carson Lowers, and with Addison Winters from earlier today. Talk to you at 8:30 from the state track meet in Des Moines.
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6: 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Admission only $5. It's going to be a busy weekend at Naughty Marie's in Dorchester, Iowa. It's the annual 3-day horse trail riding event. The ride Friday starts at 5. 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Friday night, Vertigo. Saturday night, Bruce and Virgil. And Sunday, it's the J.R. Brink Band. Everyone is invited. Even if you don't have a horse, you're invited to come celebrate the Memorial Day weekend. We'll see you at Naughty Marie's in Dorchester, Iowa.
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Yep, looking forward to all the ings this weekend. Boating and camping and biking and kayaking and canoeing and campfiring and, well, drinking and eating, I guess. This holiday weekend is going to be beautiful, especially Sunday and Monday. Wow. Definitely summer weather is coming. 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

0: 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Yes, Monday's Memorial Day, of course, National Day of Remembrance. 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
1: Lows dip down to about 52 tonight under cloudy skies. Winds out of the east, 8 to 15 miles an hour. Slight chance for storms tomorrow. Highs level off around 75. Partly cloudy tomorrow night. Lows level off around 51. Lots of sunshine and dry Sunday and Monday. Upper 70s Sunday. Low 80s by Monday. I'm meteorologist Derek Hite on 104.7 KVIK. Currently 61.
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1: Fox News, I'm Tom Rigotti. The country's top intelligence official is stepping down next.

0: month. Fox's Jared Halpern reports.
1: The director of national intelligence, Tulsi Gabbard, is resigning, she says, to be with her husband, who was diagnosed with an extremely rare form of bone cancer. Gabbard says her last day is expected to be June 30th.
0: Gabbard declassified millions of pages of government files on the assassinations of President John F. Kennedy and his brother Robert Kennedy. President Trump speaking in suburban New York City today in what's considered a battleground House district. He says there's been a mass exodus of billionaires and business owners from New York because of rising taxes.
2: New York can never be the same if it's losing its tax base, and the people that pay 85% of the taxes are leaving.
0: New York City Mayor Zoran Mamdani recently proposed a tax on luxury second homes in the city. 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

0: 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Thanks to Janelle for putting that together. Raspberry's on the way, and yes, before 7.
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8: Lows dip down to about 52 tonight under cloudy skies. Winds out of the east, 8 to 15 miles an hour. Slight chance for storms tomorrow. Highs level off around 75. Partly cloudy tomorrow night. Lows level off around 51. Lots of sunshine and dry Sunday and Monday. Upper 70s Sunday. Low 80s by Monday. I'm meteorologist Derek Kite on 104.7 KVIK. Currently 61.

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7: After the Memorial Day Parade on Monday, May 25th, head on over to the Decorah Airport and see a World War II replica P-51 Mustang fighter pilot. The airplane, along with historical videos and pictures of other airplanes flown by several local pilots who served in World War II and other historic battles, will be on display in Hangar Number 4 of the Decorah Airport. The airplane display will be open from 1 to 5 p.m. on Monday, May 25th, after the parade. Adults and kids of all ages are welcome and no charge. Parking instructions at the driveway of the airport. See the World War II replica P-51 Mustang fighter pilot at the Decorah Airport Monday, May 25th.

0: The best of the 70s, 80s, and more. KVIK 104.7. Yesterday, the very shocking, sad news. Kyle Busch, NASCAR's winningest driver, passed away. He was at only 41. His racing team described the cause as a severe illness, but nothing has been announced yet. Here's Kyle after his last win a couple weeks ago.
1: And a bow in front of the fans that are all on their feet down here at the Monster Mile. And Michael Waltrip said earlier in the race that a confident Kyle Busch is a dangerous Kyle Busch. Your 69th victory. Why do these moments never get old, Kyle?
2: Because you never know when the last one is, you know?
0: Yeah, during that race, he had mentioned a sinus issue and requested a doctor to visit his trailer. On Wednesday, he became unresponsive while testing a driving simulator in North Carolina and then was taken to a Charlotte hospital. Kyle Busch, only 41.
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8: 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Precision Overhead Doors says thanks to their customers for over 20 years of support.
9: Lows dip down to about 52 tonight under cloudy skies. Winds out of the east, 8 to 15 miles an hour. Slight chance for storms tomorrow. Highs level off around 75. Partly cloudy tomorrow night. Lows level off around 51. Lots of sunshine and dry Sunday and Monday. Upper 70s Sunday. Low 80s by Monday. I'm meteorologist Derek Kite on 104.7 KVIK. Currently, it's 59 degrees.
10: Memorial Day is an American holiday observed on the last Monday of May, honoring the men and women who have died while serving in the U.S. military. We hope you'll take some time this weekend to acknowledge the service and sacrifice of our deceased veterans. On Saturday, Haugi Lutheran Church will host their annual memorial luncheon from 11 to 1 p.m. at the Haugi Church. Free will donations will be accepted to support the church and the cemetery. Memorial Weekend activities at the Minnesota State Veterans Cemetery will be held on Sunday, May 24th. Gathering music will begin at 1:30 and the program begins at 2 o'clock. On Memorial Day, the Claremont American Legion will begin their activities at 7:30 as Legion members assemble at the Legion Hall and load materials to head to God's Acres. They will be at God's Acres at 8 a.m. Then at 8:30, members will assemble at St. Peter's Cemetery. 9 a.m., Legion members will assemble at the East Claremont Lutheran Cemetery. Then they'll move to the Claremont Bridge at 9:30. At 10:30 a.m., they'll assemble at the Lincoln Park for the program there in Claremont. On Monday, the American Legion Post 722 of Harper's Ferry will host their smoked pork chop dinner at 11 o'clock as part of the Memorial Day activities at the Harper's Ferry Community Center. In Decorah, all veterans who would like to join in the parade should be at the West Decorah Bridge on Monday at 9:30. The parade begins at 10 a.m. to the Winnesheek County Veterans Memorial, located at Mary Christopher Park, East Water Street. There will be a short ceremony held at the memorial, then lunch will be served at the Elks Club for all veterans and their families. After the Memorial Day parade in Decorah on Monday, you're welcome to come to the Decorah Airport to see a World War II replica P-51 Mustang fighter plane. The airplane, along with historical videos and pictures of other airplanes flown by several local pilots who served in World War II and other historic battles, will be on display in Hangar Number 4 at the Decorah Airport. The airplane display will be open from 1 to 5 o'clock on Monday after the parade. Adults and kids of all ages are welcome. There will be no charge. Parking instructions will be at the driveway of the airport. On Monday in Waukon, their parade lineup will start at 9 a.m. with step off at 9:45. They anticipate the program to start around 10 a.m. at Oakland. If there should be rain on Monday, their backup location is the pavilion at the Almaquis County Fairgrounds. There will be an avenue of flags set up on the courthouse lawn beginning Saturday morning at 8 a.m. Parade marshal of this year's parade in Waukon is John Trundle, the current American Legion commander. In Wacoma on Monday, their Memorial Day service will begin at 10 a.m. in town at the Veterans Memorial. Refreshments will be served at the Wacoma Event Center by the Legion Auxiliary after the service, and everyone is welcome. In case of inclement weather, the service will be held at the Wacoma Event Center. The American Legion Post 189 will also be performing rifle salutes at local cemeteries prior to the service in town, with the approximate schedule as follows: at the Alpha Cemetery at 8 a.m., at the Stapleton Cemetery at 8:20, at the St. Rose Cemetery at 8:40 a.m., at the Wacoma Cemetery at 9 a.m., with a rifle salute from the Wacoma Bridge at 9:30.

Monday at 9:30 in the auditorium at the Caledonia Middle and High School. All are welcome and refreshments will be provided after the program. The Brownsville VFW Memorial Day services will begin at 9:30 with a graveside service at St. Patrick's Cemetery, then at 10:30 with a service at the Community Center in Brownsville. 11:30, they will march to the riverside to honor those who died at sea, and then at noon, there will be a potluck dinner at the Community Center. The Canton American Legion Memorial Day program begins at 9 a.m. at the Canton Veterans Memorial Park. The Chatfield American Legion will have their Memorial Day program beginning at 10 a.m. at the Chatfield High School. A Lost at Sea ceremony will follow the program at the County Road 2 Bridge over the Root River. Lunch will be served at the VFW following the program. The Fountain American Legion will host their Memorial Day services beginning at 9 a.m. at the Fountain Veterans Memorial. Then they'll have another service at 9:30 at the Wyckoff Veterans Memorial. Grand Meadow will be hosting their Memorial Day services beginning at 8 a.m. on Monday at the Emmanuel Lutheran and Pleasant Valley Cemeteries, then at 8:15 at St. John's Cemetery, 8:35 at Racine Salem Cemetery, at 8:50 at the Sumner Cemetery, at 9:10 the Hamilton Cemetery, 9:25 the Frankfurt Cemetery, 9:40 Bear Creek Cemetery, with a program beginning at 10:15 at the Grand Meadow High School. At 11:15, they'll be at the Grand Meadow Cemetery. At 11:30, at St. Finbar Cemetery. At 11:45, at Dexter. At 12:05 p.m., at the Zion Lutheran Cemetery. At 12:30 p.m., at Trinity Evangelical Lutheran Cemetery. And at 12:45 at the Hofflandia Cemetery. The public is invited to attend any or all of these meaningful ceremonies. The Houston American Legion invites you to attend their memorial services beginning at 10 a.m. at the City Park. The Boy Scouts will also be serving a breakfast at the American Legion Club before that from 7 to 9 a.m. The Lanesboro American Legion Memorial Day services begin at 10 a.m. at the Lanesboro Community Center. The Spring Grove American Legion will host their Memorial Day services beginning at 9:45 with a march from the Legion to Viking Memorial Park, where there will be a program with patriotic music and reading of the honor roll and a rifle salute. The Spring Valley American Legion will host their Memorial Day services beginning at 10 a.m. at the Spring Valley Nursing Home. At 10:20, they'll be at the Spring Valley War Memorial, at 10:40 on the Broadway Avenue Bridge for a sea tribute, and then a wreath laying at 11 a.m. at the Spring Valley Cemetery. The Wyckoff American Legion will be hosting their Memorial Day service beginning at 10:30 at the Fillmore Cemetery. In case of inclement weather, the program will be held at the Fillmore Free Methodist Church. The Leroy American Legion will be having their Memorial Day services beginning at 8:45 with a combined program at the Leroy Veterans Memorial. Then at 9:15, they'll do a sea tribute at the Shooting Star Trailhead. And then at 10 a.m., they'll move to the Leroy Cemetery for the main program. The Amable American Legion will begin their Memorial Day activities at 7:30 a.m. at Highland Lutheran Cemetery, then at 8:30 at Hesper Lutheran Cemetery, at 9 a.m. at Hesper Public Cemetery, at 9:45 at Burr Oak Cemetery, at 10:15 at Henrytown, at 10:45 at the Prosper Cemetery, and then they'll meet back at the American Legion at 11:15. At 11:20, they'll march to the steam engine grounds for an 11:30 program. There will be a community potluck following the program at the Legion. Then they will proceed to the Big Canoe Lutheran Cemetery at 2 p.m. and St. Bridget's Catholic Cemetery at 3 p.m. The Ostrander American Legion will begin their Memorial Day programming at 9:30 at the Bennington Cemetery, then moving to Bloomfield at 9:45, the Etna Cemetery at 10 a.m., Cherry Grove at 10:30, Ostrander Cemetery at 11:15, and the Ostrander Care Center at 1 p.m.
The Peterson American Legion will be having a Memorial Day program beginning at 10 a.m. at the Peterson Bandstand Park. The Preston American Legion will begin their Memorial Day activity.